0: affecting all sorts of people and people's livelihoods and people's lives.
1: Well, I'll chat with my hairdresser about that, because
0: you almost said boyfriend.
1: Yeah, I know. No, his boyfriend lives in PV. So,
0: oh no, I'm sorry.
2: I saw a bunch of photos from PV, and it was
0: looking dramatic.
2: People are just on the roof decks, like, holy crap, watching it all burn down.
0: Yeah, there's
2: they got roadblocks. They got, you know, like, just
0: going down.
1: Oh my god,
2: it's that whole part's, you know, but Jalisco's a big, you know, it's
0: big state. Yeah,
2: yeah. From that, and like, yeah, there's photos of the Guadalajara airport, and everybody's just like, oh, I guess we're fucking stuck here.
1: Maybe we're gonna go to Tulum for a week.
2: Fuck no, that airport.
0: Well, that's another part of the country, so yeah.
1: No, I know. I'm just saying.
0: No, I'm just saying, like, yeah, like, it's, that might be okay.
2: Well, I'm just saying, they're probably not going to open up that airport for a little while. So, I mean, anybody's in Guadalajara Airport right now, which is a massive amount of people, I bet.
0: Yeah. I mean, it's the three biggest airports, or maybe the busiest airports. Of course, Cancun, because of the, between Cabo and Cancun, those are like the heavy tourism, right? Airports. And then the other ones would be, of course, Mexico City. But then the other one is Guadalajara, is what, like, probably the biggest, one of the biggest. Like I would say, like, number two after, you know, Mexico City.
2: And
0: so
2: that place
0: it's
2: a shit show anyway. But to imagine it all on fire, like,
0: but that is because it's so, so busy.
2: But there's only one way into the airport and one way out. Like, I don't know, not to get too into, you know, but, you know, you got to get off at the right exit, otherwise, you know, like...
0: He's speaking from experience. We got stuck in that loop a couple times.
2: It depends on how you, you know, oh, man, I feel for everybody that's stuck there.
0: Yeah, but, you know, like, just keep your eyes peeled, make smart decisions, and live your life, because I don't really see this shit getting better anytime soon, so, you know.
1: Well, at least...
0: And by this shit, I don't mean the Mexico issue. I just mean, like, global unrest and shit.
1: Yeah, well, at least...
2: the gravy days are over.
1: We have that wonderful photograph of Andrew Mountbatten realizing he's been arrested because of the Epstein files. That was a thing of beauty.
0: I saw that. That's like a theme, like, we're, like, in the back of a car with, like, the lighting looking the worst it could possibly be, and like there's several pictures, and sometimes they're really sad because there's pictures of royals, specifically Laura's royals, that are just like they're ill or something, not because they're being arrested. Like, that's just something the paparazzi does out there, like, oh, you're in the back of a car, let me take a picture through the front making you look really, really bad. Although this one is justified.
2: That's what I paid you too.
0: Yeah, like, I can go fuck himself. He's gonna have to.
1: Well, what's super fun about it is he's being held in a British
0: send him to the tower.
1: No, he's being held in a British prison. I mean, he got out on bond because, you know, the royal family...
0: Because he's a royal.
1: Because royal family can post bond.
0: Yeah. There's something the king can do.
1: Hey,
0: it's post-bail.
1: Can we put the... Like, let's put the Tower of London up as collateral, because we're living in Buckingham Palace.
2: We'll get them in court, you know.
1: But, you know, my point is there... there's nothing to stop him from talking.
0: I hope not. I hope he sings like a canary.
1: Yeah, although I think he was a very, very, very, very bad boy.
0: Oh, fuck yeah.
2: He's a naughty lad, he is.
0: He's a naughty lad. I mean, even like Lex, is it Lex or Les? Les Wexner. Les Wexner, like, he was already, like, talking too much. I hope he keeps talking. I hope he keeps talking.
1: I mean, at least he's not going to be murdered in his cell like Jeffrey Epstein.
0: No. But it's still so obnoxious that, like, he's very elderly now. Like, he's lived his life as a horrible monster, and he just gets to live his life and then, like, die in his sleep peacefully, probably. I don't know.
1: Yeah.
0: I mean, that's still to be determined, but what are the odds it's not going to happen that way?
1: Well, if he can have a miserable old age, that would make me happy.
0: I don't know, man. Like, he's pretty much through that. It doesn't look that miserable.
1: But, I mean, that's what happens to people who don't have a lot of money, is they end up having miserable old ages.
0: Exactly. Living.
1: So it would be great if he had that, too.
0: Yeah, it would be great. It would be fantastic. We can only dream and hope.
1: Yeah. Well, you know, his brother basically cut him loose, and the law's got to do its work.
0: Yeah. Going back to Prince. Yeah. Going back to the man formerly known as Prince. As the joke goes this day.
1: These days.
0: All right, well, that's enough gloom. Make sure to temper your gloom with a little bit of living, and so that you can have a little bit of energy to fight.
1: Yeah, and go see some live music this week.
0: Yeah.
1: There is so much good happening.
0: Go hug an animal. Go hug a loved one. and go see some music and some art.
1: Yeah, I mean, you can see Shannon Shaw three times this week.
0: And then don't forget to stick it to the man. Big protest, March 28th.
1: Yeah.
0: Let's go.
1: Stick it to the man.
0: Stick it to the man. All right, Chee Pooch.

0: right. Thank you so much, everyone. You've hung out with Cheap Hooch here on February the 22nd, the year of our Lord, February 22nd, 2026.
1: It is also the year of the fire rooster.
0: I thought we were horse.
2: Fire horse.
0: Right. Big old horse long this year,
1: we
0: man.
1: We are a fire horse this year.
0: We are a horse fire. High fire horse.
3: Budweiser is making a lot of money.
0: That's right.
1: Yeah. Well, they have a fire horse.
3: Well, yeah, it's
0: but, you know, fire horse.
3: Fire horse. Does it get much more fucking
0: I'm
3: fire
0: talking
3: horse?
0: Fire horse. Well, thank you so much for hanging out with us. We just had a grand old time listening to some shit. Remember that very long list of shows that we rattled off.
3: Yeah, don't forget Noise
1: Go
3: Pop.
1: Good Lord.
3: Go visit
1: Noise,
3: Bender.
1: Noise
3: go
1: Pop
3: visit
1: is,
3: Benders.
0: Go visit Benders.
1: Yeah, Benders is going to have free shows all week. Do
0: that's
1: not forget.
0: Right. In the
1: Benders is happy hour.
3: Don't let
0: in
3: it
0: the
3: close.
0: Chapel? My God, it's just going to be amazing.
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Hello, good afternoon, and welcome to Disaster Sounds, right here on RadioValencia.fm, in the heart of the Mission District. Transmissions from the Mission, as we like to call it around here. Today is a little different. Today's special. We're having a fun one today. If you are new to the show, or if you are a longtime listener, you might already know that we start off with the time capsule. What is the time capsule, you ask? The time capsule is typically, late 90s, early 2000s, post-hardcore, punk, avant-garde, screamy, noisy stuff. Typically from the east to the west coast. And many of you may know or have figured out by now that I am from South Carolina. A lot of the bands we start off our episodes with are usually bands from South Carolina, either friends of mine or just bands I grew up listening to. And then the time capsule we go on to other bands around the southeast and northeast area all the way to the west coast, kind of bands that were relevant to myself and my friends at that time. And what makes today special is, well, there's a really cool venue in Columbia, South Carolina called the New Brooklyn Tavern. They're not closing, they're moving. They're moving out of their second location. I don't know, I read that today. It's just kind of weird, kind of a bummer. The first location was great. They used to be on what was called State Street. Then they moved on to Hardin Street. But, so the time capsule today is a lot of South Carolina bands from that scene that played at the New Brooklyn Tavern in the 90s and early 2000s. And just bands that made my scene great, made that place great, made South Carolina in that time period great. So, without further ado, we started off a band called Marion with a song called I've Got Your Shame. Real good stuff. Saw them at All Books Coffee Shop. It was fucking rad stuff. After that, we heard Guyana Punchline with Better Off Dead, number one. That band's from Columbia, South Carolina. A very important band from Columbia, South Carolina. We heard a song from Index for Potential Suicide. The song called Eat Lightning, Crap Thunder. And they are from Charleston, South Carolina. We heard The Voice of Conflict with a song called This Is the Way. This is the way the world ends, is what I'm trying to say. And they are from Charleston, South Carolina. West Ashley, to be exact, if we want to get real technical. We heard Insult to Injury from Columbia, two songs from them. A song called Sheep in Wolves Clothing and a song called Curbside Hardin Street. After that, we heard a long one. Well, yeah, it's long for a hardcore song, from Unjust. Unjust is a hardcore band from South Carolina from the late 90s, early 2000s, if you will. Into that, maybe. But a song called Stand Aside. And yeah. Next, we got some more Guy in a Punchline coming up, and then we're going to be moving on to some Citizen Void, a band that's very important to me, a band that is no stranger to this show, as I like to say. But yeah, and we have a lot more South Carolina bands after that, so don't go anywhere. Stay tuned.

0: most hideous and primitive torture devices.
1: And did you hear the holler at the end of that song? Hoo-wee!
0: Vicky was allowed one dose of heroin to fulfill her day's needs. Vicky was also preparing herself for an eventual abortion.
2: What? It's milk. Who's in

really switched gears here. Left South Carolina, got on the Amtrak, the Greyhound, back in the Bay. If you were listening earlier, or if you just tuned in, thank you for being here, by the way. This is Disaster Sounds, right here on RadioValencia.fm, the Arctic Mission District. Transmissions from the mission. We started off the time capsule earlier, and as I said, if you were listening, or if you just tuned in, I'll fill you in. We're doing some kind of special, a little tribute, a salute, if you will, to the New Brooklyn Tavern in Columbia, South Carolina. A venue that's been around for decades. They moved, and they're moving again. They're not going anywhere, but I don't know. I read today that they were leaving their second location. It's got me thinking, like, leave these guys alone. In the first place, or in general, that venue is pretty special, so I play a lot of old South Carolina bands. They kind of helped make that place great, if you will. And before the break, I said we were hearing Guy in a Punchline again, which we did. First thing we heard after he heard me was Citizen Void with a song called Paper Cement. And then we heard Guy in the Punchline with another song for them called Remote Control off the second side of their Airtainment record, which is on Break Records based out of here. The first song we heard from Guy in the Punchline was off the first side of their record. Stretch Armstrong, a very iconic band from Columbia, South Carolina, with a song called When Sorrow Falls. We heard Dade County Resistance with a song called Postcards to the Edge. We heard Burns Out Bright with a song called Our Proudest Moments. We heard The Independence, a song that has been played a couple times on the show. I like it a lot. It's called Bloody Night, Bloody Knife. It was featured on the Misfits of Ska compilation that came out in like 97, maybe? I think it's the second to last song in there. It was on Asian Man Records. A lot of important 90s kind of ska punk. Or it was on that compilation. I'm digressing. Big time. After The Independence, we heard Thank God. Members of Guy in a Punchline. With my close friend, old friend Henry, fronting them. With a song called Good Thing High Waters Are in Fashion.

some of my old favorites. Heard some Operation Ivy with a song called Here We Go Again. We heard Link 80 with a song called Termination. We heard American Steel with a song called Rogue's March. We heard Jawbreaker with Blunt. We heard two songs from Green Day, 2000 Light Years off of Kerplunk, and then Walking Contradiction off of... How the hell am I blanking on that? Insomniac, goodness. First tour I ever saw. And then we heard NoFX, real old NoFX, with Shut Up Already off of Liberal Animation. I believe that was their first record on Epitaph. First, like, real recording, studio recording, I think. Don't quote me on that. Don't go anywhere, folks. We've got some more local stuff coming up. We're moving on to what we call Ghouls Only, the spooky stuff. It's about to get fun around here, if it hasn't already been fun. Stay tuned.

0: just a twin.
1: He's a devil.
0: Thanks to keep being here all along. You're listening to Disaster Sounds right here on Radio Valencia. FM in the Arch of the Mission District.
1: Mind,
0: like what we got going on here, folks? You want to join the team? Want to be a part of the gang? Want to have your own radio show? You can do that. Hit us up. Please drop us a line at shows at radiovalencia.fm. We can show you how to use what you need to do around here. It's a lot easier than you thought. Play what you want. I encourage it. Now, we wrapped up earlier with the Bay Area noise, the local stuff. We heard some Hot Lunch, some nice psychedelic metal. A song called Hall of Meat. We heard Neurosis, New Neurosis, with a song called Untethered. That band needs no introduction. They got some stuff going on. I'm not going to say anything. That was Neurosis. Then we moved on to what we call the Spooky Tunes, also known as Ghouls Only. We heard, basically a band that goes under the title of The Munsters that plays a lot of the music or the music for The Munsters TV show from the 60s. And that song that they performed, what we heard, was called $1.98 King Size Voodoo Kit. We heard an instrumental cover by Herb Alpert and the Tijuana Brass with Love Potion Number 9. I enjoyed that. That's pretty good. There's some Sam the Sham and the Pharaohs with a song. Of course, you know the song. You probably know the song. Little Red Riding Hood. Great stuff. We heard the Monkees with Righting Wrongs. I believe that song was written by Mike Nesbitt. Rest in peace. Heard two from the Spits. Heard Witch Hunt and Electric Brain.
1: He's a dreamboat.

0: are watching you.
1: Do the thing you shouldn't do.
0: Peekaboo, I'm watching you.
1: Do the thing you shouldn't do.
0: Peekaboo.

there, my Disaster Sounds gang, my Disaster Sounds friends. I appreciate you so much for being here. This is it. That's the end of the show. Get out of here. Actually, don't get out of here. We got some probably some more rerun of something special from Radio Valencia coming up next. Followed by Buckhouse Square with Sean, and of course, John Hell's Live Bootleg Bonanza. Now, we wrapped up earlier with Spooky Tunes, also known as Ghouls Only. We heard the Cadillacs, we heard the Five Blobs with a song called The Blob. We heard the Cadillacs with a song called Peekaboo. We heard Burt Convoy with The Monster Hop. We heard Chet Baker with Old Devil Moon. I enjoyed that one a lot. Then we moved on to what we call Punk Around the World. That's punk rock from around the world. We heard two from the Hard-Ons. Where did she come from? And what would Steve Batchers do? That band's from Australia. Speaking of Australia, another band. We heard Chicken Chef, two songs from them, Hammerhead and Rosie Bodow. And then we heard

0: of me. Dream a little dream of me.
1: Frankie Lane back in 1951 playing music for us on a absolutely gorgeous afternoon here in the Bay Area. Nice late October day. Nice and warm out there. Lots of sunshine. Nice breezes. Whoops. Nice breezes off the bay. Sorry, I'm dropping records here. Welcome to Music Squares right here on Radio Valencia. Hanging out playing all these scratchy old 78 RPM records. That was Frankie Lane from 1951 on Mercury. Let's listen to a little bit of Lux Lewis on the Decca label. This is from the early 40s. This is a song entitled Celeste Blues, and it's played on a Celeste, C-E-L-E-S-T-E. Not even sure what a Celeste is, but we'll give it a listen right here on Radio Valencia.

Cootie Williams and his orchestra on the OK label. Song entitled G-Men. Right here on Luddite Radio. Sorry, on Music Square's Radio Valencia. And then before that, the Swinging with Moe's. That was Snub Mosley and his band on the Deck label, with Snub Mosley doing the vocals on that one. And then before that, the Celeste Blues by me, Lux Lewis, right here on Radio Valencia. Let's drift on back to the 1920s. Here's a release on the Victor label, and this features Vernon Dalhart on vocals with Carson Robeson on guitar. I think Vernon and Carson are doing a duet here, backed up by violin, banjo, guitar, and harmonica. Orthophonic recording, song entitled My Blue Mountain Home, right here in Music Squares.

against her skin. She lost her mind completely when she lost her garden skin. Over Kael took a leap into his caravan. He took his wine glass and away he flew. And ever since all those Egyptians moved their funny arms so queer, they got that way from reaching for imaginary signs of fear. The hair.

Well, just one time old lodging for a longer beer hotel. The old Sahara Pro.

Well, that's a good note. One that was recorded back in 1904, released in 1904. That was Richard Jose with Silver Threads Among Gold. Among the Gold. And it says here, price 60 cents in USA, which would be about 15, 20 bucks, somewhere around there. So things weren't cheap. Unfortunately, this one's a little bit worn down. I think brand new, it would sound a little better than that. A little less surface noise. But anyways, technology, circa 1904. And then moving up into the teens, the one after that, that was a Columbia release and sung in German. Mit Orchester Begleitung. Oscar Stolberg on that one with Du Du Leicht Mir im Herzen, I think. And then another one from the acoustic era of the late teens, early 1920s. That was Esther Walker with one of those Prohibition era records. Sahara will soon be dry like you. Talking about taking all the liquor away. And then before that, in the late 20s, that was Jim Miller and Charlie Farrell on Victor with It Was Only a Sun Shower. Started that set out with Carson Robeson and Vernon Gellhart on Victor with My Blue Mountain Home. Puppy dog's having a good time running around the room today. Oh, goodness gracious, dropped a rock right next to me. Yeah, I know. Yeah. I was listening to Mary Stafford and her jazz band back in the acoustic era, late teens, early 20s, with the Foxtrot and the title Crazy Blues, right here on Radio Valencia.

Kind of a beat up one, unfortunately. I like that record. That's actually Rudy Vallee and his Connecticut Yankees with Rudy Vallee, that 1920s heartthrob, singing St. Louis Blues, W.C. Handy composition on the Victor label. And then before that, we listened to a little bit of Eddie Duchin and his orchestra. And that featured, who did that feature? Lou Sherwood on vocals on that one with Wake Up and Sing. And then before that, a little bit of dance music by the Nightclub Orchestra on the Vocalion label with a song entitled My Sugar, back in the acoustic era. And then from the late 20s, Sophie Tucker singing Some of These Days. Sophie Tucker with Ted Lewis and his band. And then started that set out with Crazy Blues by Mary Stafford and her jazz band from the late teens, early 20s, somewhere around there. Let's listen to one from 1927. This is Bix Beiderbecke, Frankie Trumbauer, and Eddie Lang on guitar on the Columbia label. Song entitled For No Reason at All in C, right here on Radio Valencia. Whoops, there we go.

0: Yikes, that's a scratchy one. That's on Victor Label. Gene Austin from the late 20s with Are You Happy on Victor. And then before that, Marion Harris. It Had to Be You. That was on the Brunswick Label from around the same time. And then before that, from 1933, that was Fletcher Henderson and his orchestra. And that featured Coleman Hawkins on tenor sax. And Fletcher Henderson on piano, of course. And started that set out on from 1927 with a really nice sounding record. That was, Frank Trombauer on the sax, piano and cornet, Vic Spiderbeck on cornet, and Eddie Lang on guitar. And, all right, let's keep it going here. Here's one from 1921, the early days of the automobile. Acoustic recording. This is on the Victor label. This is a fellow telling us about his adventures in his automobile called Me and the Auto, Ernest A. Guest, right here on Music Squares, Radio Valencia.
1: Before we take an auto ride, Pa says to Ma, my dear, now just remember I don't need suggestions from the rear. If you will just keep still back there and hold in check your fright, I'll take you where you want to go and get you back all right. Remember that my hearing's good, and also I'm not blind, and I can drive this bus without suggestion from behind. Ma promises that she'll keep still, then off we gaily start. But soon she notices ahead a peddler and his cart. You'd better toot your horn, says she, to let him know we're near. He might turn out. And Pa replies, just shriek at him, my dear. And then he adds, someday some guy will make a lot of dough by putting horns on Tuno seats for women folks.

our car and Pa says, I don't know, I think I don't need glasses yet, but really it may be that I am blind and cannot see what's right in front of me. If Pa should speed the car a bit, some rigs to her

dangers of the street and keep him posted on the roads where trolley cars still meet. Last night, when we got safely home,

Brad Nicholson and his Five Pennies with a hot jazz record that's pretty close to worn out. That was a Brunswick release from the late 20s. Song entitled That's No Bargain, Red Nichols' composition. And then before that, we heard on Victor, that was Vernon Dalhart with Casey Jones. Mrs. Jones got another papa. While Casey's taking the train out to San Francisco, Casey Jones back in the late 20s. And then before that, also on the Victor label, was Rudy Valley and his Connecticut Yankees. You want lovin', but I want love. And then before that, the Green Brothers, Marimba Orchestra and Victor with By the Old Ohio. And then before that, Waring's Pennsylvanians. And that featured Claire Hinton, if I'm reading this correctly. Sometimes the font in these records is really small. But anyways, what a night for spooning. And then before that, on the Columbia label from the late 20s, Douglas Richardson with New Moon. Started that set out with Ernest A. Guest with Me and My Auto from 1921 on the Victor label, right here on Music Squares, Radio Valencia. Let's listen to a little bit of Enrico Caruso from 1910, a Victrola Red Seal label. Singing in Sicilian, I'm not going to try to pronounce this, but it's a good listen right here on Music Squares, Radio Valencia.

till I touch your lips. 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

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Anyone can see why I want you too. It had to be, but the wonder is this. Can it be true? Someone like you could love.

a little bit of a pre-war Maurice Chevalier on the Victor label from late 20s. Sorry that one's so beat up. Oh, it's got a big crack in it, too. Just noticed. It's kind of a bummer. I love these old records. But anyways, Louis Chevalier with orchestra backing him up on Victor from the Paramount picture Innocence of Paris, right here on Music Square's Radio Valencia. And then before that, from 1921, that was Mamie Smith on the OK label with You Can't Keep a Good Man Down. Damn straight, girl. And then before that was, Eddie Duchin and his orchestra with Pete Woolery on vocals with Love is Like a Cigarette. I think that record was remade in the 70s. And then before that, kind of a beat-up copy of Vernon Dalhart from 1926 with Record of the Old 97. And started that set out with Enrico Caruso, one of the original recording artists. That guy could definitely work a microphone. Enrico Caruso from 1910 on Vitrola label, right here on Radio Valencia. Let's listen to a little bit of Ted Williams and his orchestra. Let's see. I'd Rather Cry Over You with Ted Williams on vocals. Right here on Music Squares.

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1: Hello, Paul.
2: Hello, gang.
0: Well, what's it going to be this time, Paul?
2: A cute little number entitled, Oh, If I Only Had You. Let's go.

0: Five.
1: Little 20s jams on the Columbia label. That was Paul Ash and his orchestra with Oh, If Only I Had You on the Columbia label from the late 1920s. And then before that, from back in the acoustic era on the Brunswick label, that was Billy Jones and Mel Trio with Ain't You Coming Out, Melinda. And started that set out with Paul Whiteman and his orchestra with I'd Rather Cry Over You. Right here on Musical Squares, Radio Valencia. Well, thanks for hanging out. Stay tuned for All Hacks Broken Loose coming up next. Lots of great music 24/7 right here on Radio Valencia. We'll go out with a little bit of, the Happy Chappies, assisted by the Ramblers on the Columbia label. Song entitled Make Up Your Mind Up to Wind Up in Sunny California. Got the standard California sirens going on in the background, but see you next week. Have a great week, everybody.

0: How do you feel about it, Lord Algy?
1: Well, you see, old top, it's this way. For a month it keeps on raining, and there's not a single train in. I complain, but what's the valley use? I have to stay in California. Then the sun's so hot I'm frying, and a ticket home I'm buying. It's unusual, they cry in California, don't you know? Then next day I freeze, for my BVDs won't protect me from the chill of the breezes that blow down from the snow on the top of the distant hills. Then they sold me land on payments that will keep me jolly well broke for years. Through it all, still they call this the sunny California.
0: Very good, Lord Algy. Let me tell you this. You can joke about us, we don't mind it. We're delighted, for we find it helps to boost just that much more for California. Our increasing population is the wonder of our nation. Better make your next location California. A real estate man you can depend will sell you virgin soil. Likely as not, on your little lot, you may someday strike some oil. Don't forget our famous slogan, that there's gold in them thar hills. Better strike out and hike out to sunny California.

It's Tuesday. It's 6 o'clock. Oh, I'm stretching. It's a beautiful day. It's a beautiful day. It's time for Bughouse Square. You've tuned in to, or whatever the fuck it is you do to get here. Thanks. Have you?

0: over the land.
1: What you got going, Sean? It's Tuesday. Where I got a bunch of records. I'm thinking.
0: Tell me what is a vigilante?
1: This is a AI tribute that it can't make you smart. Can't make you creative. Can't make you clever. It can't even make you relevant.
0: Sleeping just as still as a mouse. Man, come along and chase.
1: Because someone could steal the dongle and then it's all gone. It's all

0: get your mind right. Well, this is called a faculty, right? It's the Rangers, the Rangers. Dog Half, Wise. Me, I'm your host. Jigga Man, you heard?
1: Let's go.

0: Yeah, there he goes, man. That's Todd Rundgren. And Utopia for that one. Yeah, that's a good outro. One day we will have that outro show. I know I've spoke of it often, but we'll get on to that. We'll get on to that. Hey, it's Bughouse Square, something we do every Tuesday. Pretty much every Tuesday. Not every Tuesday. Come on. Yeah, we missed a few. But this is Radio Valencia. Holy crap. Near the corner of 22nd and Mission, in the beautiful Mission, where it's always flat and sometimes sunny. This fucking world-class city that we live in, San Francisco, come on. The door's open. You live in town? Shoot, rolling by. You're visiting? Even better. Yeah, it's a tourist town. It's an AI town. I've been informed by every billboard and bus that passes my field of vision. Yeah. So it was like you're one of us and get rid of 20. It was like so blatant. It was like this, we can do the work of 20 humans. Fuck, man. This would be some big reckoning. How does that work? You know, I don't know. The shit I do is, it's a long way away before, you know, you got robots tinkering with shit. So I feel okay in that respect. Musically, it's, God, it sucks. It's, well, I don't know. It's not like hurting me. It just, you know, it doesn't affect me at all, really. Other than make me somewhat paranoid. Let me grab these records. I'm afraid to put stuff online, y'all, that as soon as that happens, it gets scraped, and then all my, like, genius fucking ideas are, like, out there for everybody. I don't know. We had Daranjas. That was with Jay-Z on that. I don't know. I grabbed these Def Jam records when I see them. Not all of them, but it had Jay-Z on there. I'm not going to lie, it's the first time I heard that song, but I'm nodding in somewhat agreement. Pink Floyd, from a vein of Pink Floyd records, I got it. Just out of, you know, it was at a the Third Street Goodwill. And it's like, you know, you go to records and it's like Guy Lombardo and classical, just beat the shit records. There was this whole vein of like Pink Floyd fucking bootleg records. I was like, what? And I grabbed it all. Pink Floyd, that was Astronomy Domine. But that's off a song off the first record, but that's a live version, UK television. That's like, man, that's probably some of the last of Sid's performances with the band. We had Moody Blues were in there, The Story in Your Eyes. That's a good one. Bright Eyes, we had in there doing, oh shoot, they make it so hard to find, I have to take it apart again. Sorry. But that's a good album. It's the one with the kind of mirror, and you look at it, and it's your face is on the album cover. Yeah, now that's clever. That's something your AI would do now, of course, because it's already been done. Joe and Armor Trading, Love and Affection, that song, that song just cuts me up. Fuck. Velvet Underground, we opened up with. Candy Says, yeah. All of that a body requires. Can be taxing sometimes. Some people have a hard time with it. A lot of people do. What do we got? Are we going to chat more? What's going on? Fuck. It's a Malcolm X's birthday. You got anything for us, Sean? No, I kind of went through the thing. Whoa, is that the dog? Yes. All right, I'm sorry. I got to stop like everything. And it's always like, you always come out when I'm talking. Never when I'm like playing music. But come. Give me some dog loving. I have to tell you all about it. I have a new puppy.
1: Oh.
0: I have a new puppy. Yes. I mean, this means a lot to me coming in for a petting. But I'm getting some.
2: You want to see a picture?
0: You don't have to whisper because we're. This is all part of the show. Come on, why don't you talk on the mic if you don't mind? Who have you been in here multiple times? Right on that mic, right there. What's your name? Or you don't have to tell me. First name maybe, and you live in the neighborhood?
3: Yeah, I do.
0: Yeah. Yeah. You and you've brought your dog in here on multiple occasions.
3: Yes, my dog Magic.
0: It is dog Magic, and you came here when my dog died, and gave me some dog love. And I don't know if I don't know if I made that clear to you.
3: Oh, sorry.
0: But I got a new dog. We got a new dog.
3: Congratulations.
0: Yes, it's a huge deal. You know, it's huge. Let's see. Oh, that she's so cute there. And then, oh, that one's good. I'm sorry. Sean. There she is. That's Chula. Yeah.
3: What's her name?
0: Chula.
3: Chula. She's beautiful. When did you get her?
0: One second. You know, you guys, why don't you listen to this while we catch up?

7-8. Number B playing in 3-4. The bass playing in 3-4. The organ playing in 5-8. The tambourine playing in 3-4. And the alto sax blowing in

0: Yeah, that's Gallon Drunk. Some fool's mess.
1: I got to see them twice. I did. And it was good.
0: And it was good.
1: Hey, this still is Bughouse Square. It's still Radio Valencia. We got a lot of stuff. I'm looking to my right here. All kinds of host of shows come out of this place. So come see the website and check out other things. Thursday is... Oh, there's all kinds of things on Thursday. Hag Riot. There we go. Drop the Charges, a good show. These are a Freaks of the Front. Of course, Tuesday is Bo's Veranda, the final hour rerun. Yeah, that's all right, you know, if you missed it the first time around. Home Remedies, LP Lounge, craziness is the craziness. House of Pride Radio, Disaster Sounds. I see Scott on the Embarcadero just like schlepping fucking up all, entire families up and down the Embarcadero. Incredible. That's why he's so cut. And then there's Bughouse Square, yeah. And then John Hell. So I had a couple in there that I want to shout out to Mr. Hell. Definitely that Pink Floyd. I think you would have you would appreciate the bootleggingness of it all. Let's see. Oh, we had let's just talk about what we played there. So that was Gallon Drunk from Gallon Drunk. Yes, Some Fool's Mess. The Mothers of Invention. Frank Zappa from the Weasels Ripped My Flesh, and we did the Toads of the Short Forest. Yeah, that's where she ruled. And we had the TRB, the Tom Robinson Band, and we did Better Decide Which Side You're On. Better. And we had Todd Rundgren in there. Yeah, we talked about Love is the Answer, right. After the Revolution. There's a segment we do here. It's called Rise from the Basement, because it's no lie, in the basement we're miles apart. No surprise, going to rise from the basement. And what it is, it's home recordist. Any style, any genre, just has to be recorded where you sleep, basically. That's kind of the thing. Car, tent, SRO, wherever, man. Palatial. We take it all. Except for tonight. For I have no dongle. Yeah, there's been a couple here, and then I always keep one with me, and always, it's just like, why do you say always when you don't have one? I usually keep one with me, but somehow the little container I had that and two cartridges with needles are not, I've misplaced. And yeah, I'm not going to bore you with the details. But one thing I'm going to do is my son's birthday is on Thursday, so 2 days from now. He's going to be 23. 23, shit. So I want to play a song. This is when we were... trying to figure things out. Me and him. Let's see.

Yeah, Dave Mason, you really patented that. Lick. Yeah, you made it sound good, man. Dave Mason. Long may you run. Or whatever that is. He has left this mortal coil. Radio Valencia, Bughouse Square. Let me run down these records before I started jabbering and forget about it. From the Exile on Main Street, we had On Down the Line. I'm glad I got this record. Those from the days where you could get a record like this anywhere. DMZ, we had Lord Give Me. We did Lord Give Me the Lord Give Me a Sign. DMC we had in there. Led Zeppelin from Side One, Cut One, man. First record. Good Times, Bad Times. Got a little bit of a theme. Nah, I don't know. No, you don't. Don't tell people things that you don't. The New World we had from More Fun in the X. Neil Young from the Harvest record. We did Alabama. You know, all like, I don't know. It's like, holy shit. We're just going to, like, do it. We're just going to make it so no black people can hold any office. All those, like, fiery fucking senators and shit, or congress people. Man. How about some names, Sean? Well, I can't remember them. I forget so many things. Bill Withers in there. We had Use Me. Fats Waller. I got this record, 34 and 35. I believe we did Don't Let Our Isn't It If It Isn't Love. No, we did A Serenade for a Wealthy Woman. That's right. Shriek Back from their Care record. Shriek Back, a spinoff of XTC, the Barry, that was his name, Barry something or other. A Shriek Back, Care, we did All Lined Up. Andrews. Barry Andrews, is that it? Gang of Four from the Entertainment record. We did Not Great Men. And that kind of catches us up. Let's see. If you dig Radio Valencia, we're always begging for money, of course. Because we need money. It's kind of, you know, we operate a storefront here on the, you know, I've already explained where we are, 22nd Street near Mission. And we're right next to the Makeout Room. So follow their stuff and then you'll end up here. Let's see. If you want to do a show, we've got openings. We do. We got some good ones. One's so good, it's like, man. Like that Friday, midnight to 2, that is a solid slot. I don't know. That's a solid slot. I take that. If I was a younger man, I'd be all over that slot. But now I've been holding down Tuesdays for a while. And I like Tuesdays. I really do. And I like the 6 to 8. That's a good slot. Let's see. I do have something queued up. Come on, let's do this together.

0: would have. Famous version of She's Too Much for My Mirror. Note the clever slate.
1: She's Too Much for My or Anybody's Mirror, number two.
2: Told you.

0: that's Ian Hunter, you know, of Mott the Hoople, all the way to Memphis, from Memphis, all the way to Memphis, all the way,
1: man, whatever.
0: I like that one. Mick Ronson playing on that. You know Mick Ronson. He was a spider. Let's talk about these records because we're out of time, man. We have bad company here. And before I just start rush on, thank you for doing what you got to do. Be as decent as you can and help those who are around us that struggle. And there are plenty of us. There's no shortage of struggle next week. All right, bad company we had in there from the Straight Shooter, Feeling Like Making Love. We had some Ravi Shankar and Andre Previn. Just a little thing of that. Those were very long things. Nick Lowe from The Labor of Lust, we did Cracking Up. Tom Heyman, man, I'm getting a little more respect for this Heyman fella. He does the Sad Bastards open mic every once a month next door. And we did Barbara Jean. That was a good tune. Trout Mask Replica, Captain Beefheart. We did a song off that, and I kind of bled into Mojo, Congo. Fuck, I forget. I don't know. It's all sealed up now. But yeah, Trout Mask Replica. That's a good one. That's an album that you... I don't know. Let's see. You have to really... You want to be into, like, having the attention span to, like, listen to a piece of music. You know, that's required to consume Trout Mask Replica. The Beatles from the Hard Day's Night record. We did the title cut. And we're still a little green on the clock. I got one queued up. But it's a little... what else is going on? I'm going to say that, you know, I'm just going to play this song. And what is it? It's May. Happy spring.

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0: gentlemen, this is Wayne and Jane Hancock. 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

0: Are you?
1: Hey!
0: Are you?
1: Hey!
0: Are you?
1: Hey!
0: Oh he!
1: Oh he!
0: Oh he!
1: Oh he!
0: Oh he!
1: Oh he!
0: Oh he!
1: Oh he!
0: Oh he!
1: Oh he!
0: Oh he!
1: Oh he!
0: Oh he!
1: Oh he!
0: Oh he!
1: Oh he!
2: Oi, oi!

0: Whee!
1: Oh, yeah!
0: Whee!

0: you?
1: Hey,
0: are you?
1: Hey,
0: are you?
1: Hey,
0: are you?
1: Hey,
0: oh he,
1: oh he,
0: oh he,
1: oh he,
0: oh he,
1: oh he,
0: oh he,
1: oh he,
0: oh he,
1: oh he,
0: oh he,
1: oh he,
0: oh he,
1: oh he,
0: oh he,
1: oh he,
0: oh he,
1: oh he,
0: oh he,
1: oh he,
0: oh he,
1: oh he,
0: oh he,
1: oh he,
0: oh he,
1: oh he,
0: oh he,
1: oh he,
0: oh he,
1: oh he,
0: oh he,
1: oh he,
0: oh he,
1: oh he,
0: oh he,
1: oh he,
0: oh he,
1: oh he,
0: oh he,
1: oh he,
0: oh he,
1: oh he,
0: oh he,
1: oh he,
0: oh he,
1: oh he,
0: oh he,
1: oh he,
0: oh he,
1: oh he,
0: oh he,
1: oh he,
0: oh he,
1: oh he,
0: oh he,
1: oh he,
0: oh he,

0: Oui.
1: Oh, yeah.
0: Oui.

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1: I've learned to walk around inside my own head. Now, that may sound silly to you, but it's been very, very helpful to me. Let me show you how it's done, in case you want to try it. Now, first I have to close my eyes, and then I go through certain mental configurations. And by this means, I can dissolve through the outer epidermal layer, like this. And several other layers here. There. Now, when you first come to the brain, you have to pass through the medulla oblongata. That's where things like breathing and the heartbeat and the glands are controlled. It's kind of like plumbing. It's not very interesting. But if you keep going, you cross into the cerebrum, and that's where all your thoughts are. You know, when I first came to my cerebrum here, there were thoughts scattered all over. The place was a mess. Old mathematical formula, bits of poetry, and telephone numbers were all mixed up together. It was terrible. But over the years, I've been able to organize. Now, in this part of my brain, for instance, I keep thoughts about my family. There goes some family thoughts. It's a great family. There's my wife, parents, my Uncle Ray, there goes Cousin Barbara, my nephew Evan, Uncle Charlie. Oh, Uncle Charlie. We can't stand each other. I've been meaning to refile him under enemies. Now, those are some of my family thoughts. Now, on the other hand, over here, in this part of my brain, I've got my scientific thoughts, mathematics, physics, thoughts on astronomy. But to tell you the truth, I never was very good at science. Anyway, I think you get the idea. Say, now that we're here, let me show you some of my good thoughts. I have a special section of extra good thoughts that I'm very proud of. They're right over here. Oh, yeah. Lovely. That's a nice thought. Isn't that beautiful? Of course, I've got some evil thoughts, too. I guess everybody does. Hey, you want to see my evil thoughts? I keep them over here, in this part of my brain. They're greedy thoughts. Gluttony. Hate. Lust. Well, that's enough of that. Let's go into something nicer. I've got a great collection of personal memories. They're right over this way. And oh, I almost forgot. To get to that part of my mind, we have to pass through another area. My fears. It's a little scary, but we'll go fast, okay? I think you can see how organizing your brain like this can be very helpful. Oh, we're getting to the fears. I hate this part. Oh, boy. Gee, oh, spiders, man. I hate spiders. That one really gets me. Oh, brother. I wish we could get rid of that one. I'm glad that's over with. At least there's an advantage to lumping all your fears together so they don't get mixed up with other things. Anyway, here we are in my personal memories. There, that's the house I grew up in. Oh, there goes Mary Lou, my first girlfriend. And here's the circus I saw as a kid. Oh, that's a little fair. I must have gotten out of place somehow. I'm sorry about that. But here's a cottage where we spent summers. And a little mix up there. There's the high school when I was... Oh, boy. Now, something's going wrong here. No, what's that? No. This is all wrong. It's not supposed to... Oh, no. I'm out of control here. No. I gotta get out of here. Well, I wonder if it would help if I filed things alphabetically.

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bunch dot bunch dot bunch dot bunch dot bunch dot bunch dot bunch dot bunch dot bunch dot bunch dot bunch dot bunch dot bunch dot bunch dot bunch dot bunch dot bunch dot bunch dot bunch dot bunch dot 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

0: but not me.
1: It suits me,
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1: It suits me,
0: but not me.
1: It suits me,
0: but not me.
1: It suits me,
0: but not me.
1: It suits me,
0: but not me.
1: It suits me,
0: but not me.
1: It suits me,
0: but not me.
1: It suits me,
0: but not me.
1: It suits me,
0: but not me.
1: It suits me,
0: but not me.
1: It suits me,
0: but not me.
1: It suits me,
0: it suits me,
1: but not me,
0: but not me,
1: but not me,
0: but not me,
1: but not me,
0: but not me.
1: To do today,
0: to do today,
1: to do today,
0: to do today.
1: Blake, hideous, Blake, hideous, Blake, hideous, Blake, hideous, Blake, hideous, Blake, hideous. To do today,
0: to do
1: today,
0: to do today,
1: to do today.
0: Blake, hideous, Blake, hideous, Blake, hideous, Blake.

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Dog, dog, do dog, dog, do dog, dog, do dog. Do do do dog, dog, do dog, dog, do dog, dog, do dog. Do do do dog, dog, do dog, dog. Do do do do do doctor do. Doctor do, doctor do, doctor do. Doctor do, doctor do, doctor do. Doctor do, doctor do, doctor do. Doctor do, doctor video, rodeo, video, rodeo, video, rodeo, video, rodeo, video, rodeo, video, rodeo, video, rodeo, video, rodeo, video, rodeo, video, rodeo, video, rodeo, video, rodeo, video, rodeo, video, rodeo, video, rodeo, video, rodeo, video, rodeo, rodeo, rodeo, video, rodeo, video, rodeo, video, video, video, rodeo, video, rodeo, video. 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

0: Someone walked over my grave, disturbing my sleep. 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I walk now in a place that is filled with misery. Caused by men in search of their sinful destiny. Friends I've known and family I've loved will have to answer to me, for they let someone walk over my grave, awakening me.
1: Yeah, there's a Duke Ellington song. Why don't we bring out our guest and do one of these?
2: Okay, huh? Our guest for today, Myron Lockett. How you doing, Myron?
3: All right.
2: There you are.
1: What you gonna sing?
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1: Oh, good.

A train, you will find you missed the quickest way to Harlem. 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

0: You will be on Sugar Hill in Harland.
1: Well, all right.
2: Thank you, Myron.
1: Myron Lockett.
2: Later, okay?

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0: Shota.
1: It's amazing.
0: The producers, she gets Misty.
1: That's not just a catchphrase. That can be the name of our show. It's Joe.
0: She gets Misty.
1: That's not just a catchphrase. That could be the name of our show. It's Joe.
2: Here's what's going to happen. And you're going to listen. You're going to stay on the line. And you're not going to interrupt. You're going to speak for any reason. Some of this you know. I'm going to start at the top of the page. Meticulous. Yes. Methodical. Educated. They were these things. Nothing extreme. Like anyone, they varied. There were days of mistakes and laziness and infighting. And there were days, good days, when by anyone's judgment,

0: disclosure could be with you today, but it happens to be the truth. So I'm using this device to say hello to you. To Irv, Don, Bob, Nicole Kaskalis. And congratulations to the new member of the group.
1: A good friend of his, Colonel William Jim McCullough.
0: So I'm using this device to say hello to you. And you will ask now, but send his emails.
2: He's the central factor.
0: To Irv, Don,
1: Bob, Nicole Kaskalis. And congratulations to the new member of the group.
2: We have been named more.

0: sized. Morphosized. We have been metamorphosized.
1: Dorcas the leader that you want to segue out of the theme right into the first number. You give him the hand signal for a segue.
2: Of the 4th Illinois.

0: us at home.
1: The fight scene is actually pretty neat from a visual perspective.

0: case with people who run shows. They like it to go with certain unnamed people. We could talk about, it's been one of the great strengths of the show is finding those relationships. Suddenly it sparks him.
1: Yeah. Each section of the show

0: see how high I can jump.
1: Okay, I'm ready.
0: And look at me, Mom.
2: We live in uncertain and challenging times.
0: Watch me catch the ball.
2: So much is happening so fast, it seems impossible to make sense of it all.
0: Look at me, Dad.

0: ornaments that are absolutely gorgeous.
1: Yeah, beautiful. They're up on the tree and they look great.
0: They do. So they have their nieces and nephews too. Cindy, Kyle, Adam, Melissa, Dean, Drew, Jeffrey, and Nicholas. Thank you to them. Barb Z, she's a dog groomer, I believe. Mike, their dog.
2: The rest of the human race.

0: conversation. What day is it?
1: Judgment Day. You just came in with the fresh recruits.

Shetland.

0: everything I was saying.
1: What?
2: Wait, from before?
1: Is he talking again?
0: Yeah.
1: Activate
0: now they're just
1: light cycle motors.
0: Backwards,
1: yeah. I'm going down to light cycle motors and get me a new car.
0: Boy, I just had the best evacuation. It was so beautiful.
1: Oh, here it is on tape.
0: Yep. What an evacuation. Really it fantastic. Slow. You know, just get it right. But the TP here is quite rough. It's a little bit thick, a little bit...
1: Is it chafe or anything?
0: Chafe, a little bit, but that's fine. I couldn't get the one key doesn't work. I had to get the other key. And I noticed that the men's and women's rooms are separate. So we are bucking the trend here, which is to make all bathrooms in the world unisex. So what say you, Rob, where stand you on this?
1: Michael Bay has no sky metal.
2: I'm so in.
0: So you're what?
2: I'm in.
0: On what? I see your death. No, that would be being down. Are you down? Say, just get on with it. Which doesn't really mean anything.
1: Yeah, but
0: they used to say that, yeah.
1: Get on with it.
0: Just get on with it. You know, you can't be afraid of failure. He's always like coaching the counterculture. You know?

0: people won't even remember that there was such a thing as a goth.
1: Are they fat puppy now? Or?
0: Yeah, that's what I'm saying. I mean, people.
2: No one wants to go see fat puppies.
0: But I mean, they wouldn't even get the joke now because
3: Irene Ryan.
0: They just don't even know that goth exists.
3: Wild leader of Hogan's Heroes, hilarious television star Bob Crane.
4: Hi, this is my partner, Randy's granddaughter from the Beverly Hillbillies, Donna Douglas.
0: Rock. Oh, she was hot, wasn't she? I had such a hard-on for her.
4: Play Password.
0: But, you know, Ellie Mae has always been a sexy character. That was what the cartoon was about.
1: Then we get serious.
2: I'm going to watch some TV, okay, guys?
3: Here's your host.
0: Oh, yeah, no problem.
2: I'd like to watch some TV.
0: So you're, like, hacking that into the radio side?
2: It's on 24 hours a day on the Password channel.
0: Oh, my God. What a horrendous... I know. I can get that. I can get that. And I choose not to...
4: Hello, Bob.
0: Whatever they call
2: it. Hello, Bob. That's right, yeah.
0: I choose not to choose it. Yeah, I can't take Gene Rayburn. Only so long can
2: I
0: handle
2: it. T-shirt, I can't take
0: Gene
2: Rayburn.
1: Come on. You ever notice how he's really, really chummy with the celebrities, but when he has to go over to the contestants, he just treats them with utter contempt?
0: Yeah, exactly. Like they're the morons. Okay.
2: Doesn't he have that long microphone so he can keep people at a distance from him?
0: This is what you have to do. Please just answer the question.
2: You stay at that end of the small steel cylinder.
0: Yeah. It was rigged. Well, Hollywood scares

0: on TV were allowed to be really nasty in a way that other people weren't, except Joan Rivers and Rickles. And those were nightclub stars anyway. I'm talking about TV. Of course, Rickles didn't do his hardest stuff on TV usually.
1: He was always apologizing.
0: No! Yeah. You know what?
1: No, I'm just kidding.
0: No, he was. He was in a sickly, sentimental way, almost as bad as Red Skelton. I mean, he would go on and on sometimes about the endless need for brotherhood and all the races combined and great Mulligatawny.
2: Oh, put the light.
0: But not that, but a lot. And I think maybe he had to, but I know that's what he did in his great hit album, Hello Dummy, which of course I played.
1: Like the Mondo World got away with showing, tits and ass, they said, oh no, it's a historical study.
0: Yeah, exactly.
3: Five.
0: It's got to be recontextualized.
3: One.
0: I played that over and over. That was great. That and Bill Cosby were big inspirations on records. Well, until college, and then it was, of course, Monty Python took over comedy records forever. Remember that first three? Maybe they were only three Monty Python albums. Oh, my God, it was so funny.

0: can't believe you just did that.
1: I know.
0: That's like it's, so
1: I mean, I'm just saying that it is possible.
0: I don't think Doug would forgive you for that. I mean, he's the one that put that on there. He put a lot of work into downloading that metal, whatever thing. Yeah, Japanese metal. And, you know, you just shut it off like it was nothing.
1: I don't think I'm ever going to put it back on.
0: You don't know what that means to him.
1: Like, this feels pretty good, you know.
2: What about Doki Doki Morning?

0: either admitting to or paying reparations for the Comfort Girls.
1: Too soon, man.
0: Thank you for, you know, highlighting my announcement with that dramatic music. Yes.
2: You need punch.
0: They are now admitting.
2: Clarity.
0: They haven't admitted.
2: Get through.
0: They captured Korean girls, and they were like sex slaves for the Japanese troops. And, you know, wonder China hates them so much. But still, you can't have China just building the islands and, you know, building up their military in a way which, you know, disturbs or annoys us. Right there in the China Sea,

0: complaining to the U.S. about the Chinese. Yes, the Mongolian horde.
1: How much can a fist be shaken?
0: Well, that's more Japanese. They all want help.
2: Look, it's not a
3: Soviet law. Open a channel to
0: they're
3: the Soviet ambassador.
4: Initialize.
0: Well, that was our pivot.
4: Why?
0: Pivoting day.
4: Don't get me wrong. You know, you look great in that top, I'm sure.
0: I love pivoting. I'm pivoting right now.
4: Delicate.
0: It's just exciting. I will pin it to Asia if I knew what direction it was in.
1: Is this that Beam Me Up Potty show?
0: Beam Me Up, Scotty.
4: I think you better than this.
3: Space Command, how's my flight path?
2: Looking good from here,
0: that's
2: Space
0: another girl. Thing. Star Trek 50. That's pretty soon. Yes, those were the days.
1: Trek 0.0.
0: Before all movies were Star Wars. Before life was just a Star Wars movie.

0: year or so should be put out.
1: It's the perfect time to see Star Wars.
0: Yes, that's right. Get some last entertainment in. You know, W.C. Fields claimed he was thrown out at the age of 8, lived in a gutter in the street in Philadelphia. But a lot of what he said was not true, actually.

0: briefly mention of saying that you showed me the world of tomorrow and replaced it with Sherilyn Connelly.
1: Sherilyn Connelly, yes, exactly. He showed me, I showed you, that's how it works, yeah.

0: website. You know they have a Facebook site.
1: I mean, it's like when you walk by the street and you just, you just see it on. Like they just have like a mess. Maybe a dozen flyers just sticking on the windows, like for history purposes.
0: Well, I haven't seen them. Those are the days you don't.
1: But that's kind of cool, though. It'll like just put up, you know, flyers.

0: still chainsawing televisions.
1: Yep. Yep. And, you know.
2: I helped her do that once.
1: Yeah.
2: In her first video.
1: And she,
2: We saw the house together.
1: She.
2: And Biff shot it.
1: Really?
2: MTV.
1: Seriously? Biff shot. Your friend Biff shot.
2: It was her
1: Wendy
2: first
1: Williams?
2: Video.

0: the dock, driving at full speed off the end of the dock and soaring into the through the air into the water.
1: Try it again.
0: That was the Plasmatics.
2: Oh, weird.
0: And YouTube, I saw YouTube.
2: This is only one channel, though, this.
1: Oh, this one is? This
2: yeah.
1: One?

0: search engine by any means. Who created the first search engine? That's what we need to know, right? The French guys, right? Wasn't that a French?
1: The freaking French.
0: I thought they... Because several countries had a part.
2: There's one thing I can't stand. It's the frigate French.
0: It's the frigate French, lady. Yeah, they don't know how to fight. Maybe we have to come over and save their ass every 20 years from the freaking Frenches.
3: Stop, please.

0: When he was in the Fat Boys.
1: John Bonham. No, John Bonham.
2: In your
1: no.
2: Hands.
1: No. Your company. But he was great, though.
0: Bill Fat Boys Brifford.
1: Fat Boys. Yeah, no. He actually became a great jazz drummer after he quit Pink Crimson and Yes.
0: Oh, yeah. No, he did a lot of experimental records.
1: Weird. Yeah.
2: Fate of Israel.
1: Very interesting guy.
2: Give your
1: like many drummers, they don't show it. Unlike the crazy drummer of Magma. You know, the French guy, drummer, who's the singer, and he's insane. And he's going off on another planet like Sung Ra. He's really a nutso, and it was.
0: But are they legitimate?
1: They are totally legitimate, super high quality, virtuosic European Zappa is what is kind of what they are from the 70s, early 70s. They were super progressive. Super progressive, weird.
0: What?
1: They performed in different languages that were invented. The drummer performed naked.
0: What it does. It bypasses the board.
2: What does?
0: You weren't getting that's before.
2: Right.
1: I'm so glad it's you that's on Echo.
3: It had a weird patch bay thing.
0: And that's why it was maybe on one speaker, but it's still on one speaker, but you got the,
1: patch basing? Is that like a drug thing? Freebasing, or base jumping,
0: like cheese balling, cheese and heroin,
1: cheese balling, right? Crank balling, cranking.
2: To open-minded throng,
0: you get a nice Monterey Jack, and then you just mix it with heroin.
1: Cheese, Jack, and
0: fry
1: heroin.
0: It up in the spoon.
1: Wow, that's a breakfast, man.
0: That's champions.
1: You know, I see guys doing crack all the time in my hood. They don't really hide anything, and I see them just selling and buying.
0: Buying and selling.
1: Yep. It goes on, man.
3: You want to try it?
1: Actually, I did once. Oddly enough, I got so flipped out on a different drug that I was crazy enough to go try it. And wasn't all that great. It really was no big whoop. It was really quite minor and stupid. Yeah, it's very, very slight high, lasted a very short time, and you were down again, and who gives a shit? I mean, wow, I was disappointed. I thought, whoa. I thought crack was really cool, man.
3: They made about it.
1: But I don't even try crystal meth. I won't even begin, because we know that's bad.
0: Once the Crystal Meth musical comes out, you'll
1: then I'll do it. Once South
0: Park. Hey, there's a whole song thing here now.
1: The South Park boys will do a Broadway show based on it, and it'll go Crystal Meth. They'll
0: be like, everyone has meth. Da, da, da, da.
1: And they'll be the Crystal Meth smugglers will be portrayed as heroic superheroes and handsome movie stars.
0: I got the smoothest blues.
1: I can't wait to see what those guys come up with next. I still haven't been able to see, the Mormon, the Book of Mormon. Doug? Are you listening, Doug? I've never seen the Book of Mormon. Isn't that a shame? My favorite, the greatest television program of all time, the funniest, South Park. What show has ever been better and funnier than South Park?
3: How about Mr. Show with Bob and Dave?
1: I haven't seen that.
0: Well, there's definitely not a
1: Mr. Show, no.
0: Mr. Show with Bob and David was a nice little spurt in the middle of the 90s, and then they did another little thing on Netflix, I think.
1: Yeah.
0: Like last year.
1: Well, hard to beat South Park for how much they pack in every week. But I
0: guess their last season was great. It was like one long episode. Season.
1: It's epic, yeah.
0: 16 or whatever.
1: That's how they made the. So, how you must have seen, I'm sure, like everyone, Book of Mormon. How was it?
3: I haven't seen it. It's a stage show.
0: It was thumbs up.
1: Scale of 0 to 10.
0: Oh, yeah, it was a 9.
1: Okay. Wow. So, there was some flaw, slight flaw.
0: Well, I mean, you know, it was a musical.
1: Right, okay. Right. You wouldn't get a boner. Okay. You got a boner that's a 10.
0: Yeah.
1: Okay, well, did you see it?
0: I just went there because I wanted to get sex that night. I wanted to get a blowjob.
1: That's the only reason I would go to a blowjob. Wait, so you saw the live show.
2: Yeah.
1: Wow. And you paid the full price?
0: No, I saw the San Francisco version.

0: $500 for like all four of them.
1: Holy smokes.
0: Yeah.
1: $125
0: like,
1: each.
0: Something like that, yeah. There was like fees and tax. You're buying it on the internet, and that's like a whole thing.
2: How we do it.
0: But it was great. I mean, we got a nice, like,
1: I hope so.
0: We were like right on the on the front row balcony seat.
1: Yeah.
0: So that was pretty cool.
3: Hi, my name is.
0: I mean, that's where you would go even if you could pick any seat you wanted in the house.
1: Well, I have to see it. So, and was the movie up to snuff with the show?
4: Hello, would you eat the
1: They did the movie, right?
4: I have a free book written by Jesus.
0: I don't know if there's a movie.
1: No, there isn't
0: the
1: a movie.
0: Mormon movie?
1: Maybe not.
0: Yeah,
1: there must be. But, okay, maybe they want to keep the show going as long as possible.
0: No, I think it'll be, I mean, did they make a Cats movie?
1: Yeah, they always, always make a movie, But there are usually don't capture anything. Well, remember, Spider-Man was a Broadway show that became a huge, huge movie. Except in that case, I think the movie came first, and

0: show or more.
1: Like, we need someone to kind of look like Kirsten Dunst for this one.
0: Yeah. It's about to all Hollywood, all Broadway totally has been dominated by movies, like, for the 20 years now. I mean, it's all about movies. Yeah. It's too bad.
1: Spider-Man, though. I mean, that was pretty hilarious.
0: No,
1: right?
0: But that was, Hollywood did that. I mean, that was.
1: Yeah, that's the power they have.
0: Mostly. Yeah.
1: Totally turn all the Broadway into like this innocent little joke. You know, like,
0: yeah.
1: We'll do Spider-Man. We could have done, Mel Gibson the Patriot.
0: Yeah. Wait a minute. Maybe I'm thinking of two Spider-Mans. One is the huge, huge hit movie, and the other is the Broadway show, which has songs. Isn't there two separate things there, right?
1: Yes.
0: Yeah, because there's no songs in the super big Spider-Man movie.
1: Yeah, but you're going to put it on stage and get songs.
0: Yeah. Right.
1: You know.
0: But they haven't yet made
1: but I think
0: the song
1: the,
0: musical.
1: The Raimi Spider-Mans came out first.
0: Right.
1: I think there was a couple of those in the works, and then they came out.
0: That's what I'm saying.
1: Yeah.
0: It's the reverse of how it used to be. It used to be show started on Broadway and then made it to Hollywood.
1: Yeah.
0: But now, it's centralized.

0: animations, but they're basically children's movies to some degree. They never ever do adult movies at Pixar. I mean, literally. I mean, what happened? What's wrong with animation for adults?
1: Well, the thing is that this stuff is actually for adults.
0: Yeah.
1: But who have kids.
0: Exactly.
1: That's what it is. It's like the kids want to have more adult stuff, but like the adults who have kids need to be more, like, retrograde in their thinking, so they...
0: I don't know.
1: Was that like this perfect sequence of notes to just keep people's animalistic behavior just like the ultimate minimum?
0: Try to calm them down. I see what you mean. Well, no, because, of course, in that era, having that slowness was interpreted as sexy and sensual. So, no, that would excite people. And might do so today.
1: Being on hold is like having sex.
0: Yes.
1: Okay.
0: That's why they do play that. And they don't anymore, though, play Eat Girl from Ipanema on,
1: There's Pandora and all that.
0: Hold, yeah. I suppose that's what it is. Like when you call PG&E or your telephone company, whatever they play. Of course, it's everybody now. They all use the same jazz rock funk.
1: Take the sound of Starbucks with you.
0: Oh, no! So what is that? Songs about coffee?
1: Well, no. It's just like the house music that's like comfortable and placid.
0: Oh, God.

0: like having it be part of your walk-a-day, work-a-day.
1: Yeah. And then they sell you the music that will hopefully calm you down from all your caffeine that you bought from them. Maybe that's it.
0: Yeah, they provide the seeds, and then they say, well, here's the cure.

0: Tremblay.
1: I really hate your show.
2: What was that? Oh, it's a punk rock song.
1: I hate that song. Yeah, I noticed.
3: Lieutenant Garfield,

0: Star Trek, they remixed Nine Inch Nails?
1: Yeah, they did Closer.
0: Wow.
1: Closer to God. They did not, but they did it with a, like a Spock and Kirk, like, sex.
0: Wow. And that shows you, and then you think about it, that's so weird, but

0: Dark Knight,
1: that's
0: right?
1: The Dark Knight, yes.
0: And when you say Nolan, you mean film director and not comic book artist.
1: Yeah, Christopher Nolan, film
0: Christopher
1: director.
0: Nolan. And are there any others by him?
1: He did Batman Begins and The Dark Knight Rises. So he's done three Batman movies.
0: Plus, what's the other one?
1: Not any other Batman movies.
0: You said there are three Batman movies.
1: Yeah, he did Dark Knight, Batman Begins, and Dark Knight Rises.
0: Oh.
1: But Dark Knight is the middle one that has Heath Ledger, and that's the
0: joke. Okay. Wow. So I've missed three. Jeez.
1: Really? I haven't seen
0: either. So far behind, yeah.
1: Yeah. The third one's kind of silly. I think that the second one's probably the most dignified.
0: Best
1: but
0: one.
1: I did like how

0: wasn't there, it's like an 80s illustrator that created the Dark Knight in the 80s, right?
1: That was Frank Miller.

0: sent you down, Paula.
1: I didn't believe once you left.
2: How am I to understand that you are an actual Beatle?
1: You know, I have no idea how long we're going to be here.
3: I'm very tired. It was more like Chumman.
2: Starving many times.
3: And it was interpreted as "Turn me on, dead man." Turn me on, dead man. Turn me on, dead man. You know, I checked it out. It didn't. You know, he wasn't dead. I don't believe in that rumor to this day.
2: Then why are there so many clues?
3: There's so much evidence. And so many people have said so much. Yeah. There's so many theories.
4: Where's it been
3: and even John Lennon said,

cookies. I mean, the original cookies. And Cookie Monster. The cookies that companies put to try to track your

say this is the first time I really felt microphonically satisfied by this microphone, gratified really at the amount of the bass, the response, the reverb. It just seems just right. And it shows you that there are differences between microphones.

0: mics, you know.
1: You mean Joe Lunchbox?
0: Yeah, like, you know, thermos, microphone, and, you know, doesn't matter.

0: 57.
1: Tonight, Joseph.
0: Yeah. Great vocal mic. 57 and 58.
1: Tonight,
0: that was the standard for a long time. I don't know why. That may be the best one now.
1: In the tension-filled mystery, Shadow.

0: novelty track. And that creates a great diversity in the actual microphone marketplace.
1: To life in it.
0: And now
2: this
0: back
2: from
0: to
2: the 8 o'clock movie.
0: Yes, now the movie. And now?
3: Yeah, it's lunchtime.
0: It's at lunch. Yes, it's Loretta Young and Lloyd Bridges in the sacrifice
4: Lloyd Bridges
0: of love.
4: There's three things I gotta learn about being in a Lloyd Bridges movie.
3: Shock Theater.
0: You know,
3: that was it. I was trying to remember.
0: That was the shock.
3: 44 Shock, the name of their
0: song. Well, no.
3: Shock.
4: First thing you gotta know is timing.
0: No one will ever forget Sea Hunt.
4: You've been watching
0: Sea Hunt.
4: Be here next.
0: Oh, that was exciting.
4: For 5 million years to Earth, starring Andrew Kyle.
0: Sea Hunt, in fact, inspired Navy SEALs, that young men that want to, you know, dive or swim around underwater. It was all Lloyd Bridges, who, of course, gave rise to Bo, who gave rise to

0: off that table.
1: You know, yeah. What are you saying? We do have TV 20. It's still there. I watch it all the time.
0: The press
1: all
0: the time, but the dog.
1: And they still show the little dog in the

in bad costumes, and everyone has fun. And they, you know, they have other things like the, well, they have creepy coffee movie time, which shows a horror movie every Saturday night, interrupted by a number of different things, weird things. It's actually, I kind of enjoy it, I have to say.

Monster Run. Thank you. Lusty Lady is a big sponsor of the show. And they send Lusty Lady stripper girls in to hang out. And they actually, you know, they dance.

You know, to some extent, it's quite amusing. I find it amusing. But then I would, because any horror movie interests me. And you can't get enough, and they always show new ones that I haven't seen.

0: Zurich and then Argentina. They don't cough and varnish. They don't make that like they used to.
1: They don't make anything like they used to.
0: Damn right, men neither. I've seen a few showdowns in my day.

0: If ever I saw a blessing in the air, I see it now, in this still early day, where lemon green, the vaporous morning drips wet sunlight on the powder of my eye. Blown bubble film of blue, the sky wraps round weeds of warm light, whose every root and rod sputters with soapy green, while all the world sweats with a bead of summer in its bud. If ever I heard blessing, it was here, where birds in trees that shoals and shadows are splash with their hidden wings, and drops of sound break on my ears their crests of throbbing air. Pure in the haze, the emerald sun dilates. The lips of sparrows milk the mossy stones, while white as water by the lake, a girl swims her green hand among the gathered swans. Now as the almond trims its smoking wick, dropping small flames to light the candled grass, now as my low blood scales its second chance, if ever world were blessed, now it is. And now, ladies and gentlemen, it is my privilege to announce to you the beginning of an all-new Ask Dr. Hal show, live on radio. Yes. Dear fiends, it is I, your irritating horror host, Dr. Howland Owl. And tonight, once again, we shall test the thin membrane that lies between our world and the twilight world of spirits, ghosts, and long unavenged injuries, thirsting for the blood of the descendants of the guilty ancestors. You ask why we are in a world of terror and dishonesty? Why we are threatened with unimaginable catastrophe? It is because your beloved ancestors committed hideous crimes in secrecy and silence, and now you must pay the loathsome price, which is listening to this program and considering everything. It's not so bad. It's just, you know, a collection of stuff. It's not going to hurt anything. And you will expiate your sins on the cosmic account, that portion of the slate of the Akashic records will be rubbed clean with the Akashic kneadable eraser. And there you can go. It will be a new time, a new day. Every day is a new beginning. And we like to think over here at the Ask Dr. Hal show live on radio that every show also is potentially the start of something new, vast and formless, spreading vast wings across the skies of the noosphere. Or perhaps an insignificant moth, tiny, fluttering in the noosphere and devouring the leaves of a Gutenberg Bible or something. I mean, I'm just trying to even out this speculation. But come with me as we set one foot before the other, walking down the sinusoidal path leading to the great aperture at the foot of the giant mountain that goes up farther than can be seen. Oh, this is a strange forest. of gnarly trees on either side of the path. Their branches interlocked overhead, shot out the sky and its light. I cannot see what flowers are at my feet, nor what soft incense hangs upon the boughs, but in embalmed darkness guess each sweet wherewith the seasonable month endows the grass, the thicket, and the fruit tree wild, white hawthorn, and the pastoral eglantine, fresh fading violets covered up in leaves, and mid-May's eldest child, the coming musk rose, full of dewy wine, the murmurous haunt of flies on summer eves. Darkling, I listen, and for many a time I have been half in love with easeful death. Called him soft names in many a mused rhyme to take into the air my quiet breath. Now, more than ever, seems it rich to die, to cease upon the midnight with no pain, whilst thou art pouring forth thy soul abroad in such an ecstasy. So mightst thou sing, and I have ears in vain, to thy high requiem become a sob. And maybe, just maybe, K-Rob may come in and do us the honor and courtesy of paying us a visit. But other things are stirring abroad in the night, and let me briefly prepare you for their advent. For I'm sure that is what you would prefer, eh, Etherettes and Rocket Rookies, followers of this program, faithful listeners, or perhaps serendipitous wanderers simply happening upon this stream of pixels. Memorial Day is coming at us fast, at the usual rate, and here in the city of many podcasts, much is happening, and principally, tomorrow, Carnival will happen, which means that there's a honking great parade. Well worth seeing. You ought to get out and see it. It's astonishing. But unfortunately, the city has interfered with its natural development. Unfortunately, the city has made it a San Francisco event. And now it is no longer a spontaneous upwelling from the cultural heart of the Mission District, but something which the city is charging money for and can close down if it wants, since now San Francisco owns it. It's like Halloween in the Castro. They can decide, oh, we just won't have it this year. All these things came from the bottom up, but our eager beaver supervisors and the hidden players in the shadows, particularly one Ron Conway, head of the San Francisco Real Estate Association, actually pulled the strings, and they don't want anything to interfere with the golden stream that constantly pours in of inflated rents, which is making them rich as Croesus, or richer, who knows? How many water skiing yachts did Croesus own? But let us be on our way. When we do Ridlodeo tomorrow, it will be impossible for puzzling evidence to get his vehicle there. Streets will be barred, and over-officious local teenagers will be hired to prevent people from walking to the area where the Relodio studio is located. And therefore, it's going to be damn hard to get there for me and Kayra, but impossible for puzzling evidence. Therefore, no guest and no puzzling evidence. It'll be a show of just me and Kayra. Sarah Z will not be present because it is Charlie's birthday, and Charlie wishes that their mother spend time with them and not hanging around with a bunch of lollygaggers, tosspots, bed pressers, and the like, who comprise the members of the Relodio show. So be advised, it will be a twofer, but K-Rob and I have put on things by ourselves many times before, and those who are our most long-standing listeners, first of all, ought to sit down, and then should know that it is something they are not entirely unfamiliar with. That's our story for tomorrow.
1: He's got a bunch of brothers, but
2: Ian,
1: they're fighting over the wall
2: at
1: the moment.
2: Brothers aren't worth anything. They're not worth a bit.
1: Unfortunately, I mean, I don't know how to tell you this, but Bob's dead.
0: Oh, yes. He was assassinated by puzzling evidence. It was terrible. I was there.
3: In the department store, there's a mannequin.
1: Which one?
3: The one with the fishing rod?
0: He ain't no mannequin.
1: Oh, yeah. You're right, I guess.
0: J.R. Bob Dobbs was real. A terrible discovery, which shocked everyone in the church when the real Bob's data came up to the surface. And many now follow the Bob that was discovered. Others cling to the dot-faced Bob, which everyone has been familiar with.
4: Plug people. Very popular in the city.
5: Box Squatch, Washington.
4: Yes.
0: Bob existed before that face was ever located in
4: the stupid
0: Bell Systems clip art book for Dallas, Texas, back in that semi-legendary time.
1: Radio world.
0: But when Ivan Stang and Philo Drummond saw it, they said, "Oh, that's Bob. That's got to be Bob.
1: Who killed the show?"
0: And so, by some strange, unearthly, and eerie coincidence, it was Bob. And the story, which they thought a fiction about his early life, turned out to be completely true. Just how eerie and disturbing is that?
6: We've been suffering from audiovisual AIDS, but perhaps we can be cured.
7: And in the face of
1: perhaps we don't deserve it.
6: Here's another scene from the famous festival. And look, a bloody car and a
0: more driver's ed films, these terrible sights of teenagers ground into hamburger on the highway.
4: Goodbye.
7: Hello.
0: But, you know, the movies don't seem to have an ameliorating effect. Because it's so much fun to go fast and play chicken with your deadly 2-ton metal.
4: Sorry.
1: Look, you're probably the kind of person who's permanently depressed, right?
4: Yeah, like this woman here.
6: Gory accident shots.
7: Well, I've been speculating all night. Now.
0: Yes, hideous driver's ed films. And some of them, they would shoot dramatic parts with actors to build up to the moment they showed you the real gut smut.
1: More like
0: the horrid mutilations narrated by some drawing sheriff pointing out, well, there's an eyeball here and a little bit of a girl's brains here over by her hair ribbon. Oh, yeah, we used to be herded into the high school auditorium to see those. Why, you modern kids have not the slightest idea of what that used to be like, I can tell you.
1: It's so much easier to just let that weight of this show keep you slowed down.
6: Yeah, I remember
4: what,
6: big shows.
4: Makes you wait?
1: Slow shows. You just don't care.
4: I guess
1: you'll
4: the show makes everybody wait.
1: Doing what you're told.
8: Scientists are still not sure.
6: Follow your orders.
1: Because everything we say from here on out is going to sound like utter boredom to you.
6: I don't think you're letting these slides
1: you're normal,
6: on for a long enough time for people to see them. Ah, there.
1: You are normal, aren't you?
6: And that's a little bit
8: stay away. Keep your distance.
6: That one looks pretty good. Now, what's this?
0: Well, now we need to introduce the usual archival material, because without it, this show... Well, it lacks the ability to snap, crackle, and pop.
9: I don't know what examination.
0: Which brings us to this.

0: us a huge glass of milk, and I don't mean oat milk or any abomination like that either. Very dairy.
1: Milk in the morning's refreshing.
0: Moloco Plus.

0: coffee that your spoon will stand up in.
1: Yes, your mouth tells you, friend, this coffee, good rich coffee, it will say.
0: Wish I had some now.
1: Cause the caffeine's gone away.
2: Introducing Brim, the coffee made from coffee-soaked coffee beans. It's brimming with flavor to make your mouth feel good. And no caffeine to keep the rest of you feeling good. New Brim decaffeinated coffee.
0: No caffeine. You could call it
2: or ground.
0: Why bother?
1: Yes, your head will tell you different. Cause the caffeine's gone.
3: Yes, even if he's not here, he's too loud. We'll stop that, Hal.
4: Yeah, we will.
3: Thank you, sort of.
5: Scared to be alone in the dark.
4: Well, he promised he'd come, and I promised I wouldn't. So.
3: And if you're scared to be alone in the dark, listen to us now. We're beginning the show.
4: Yes, we're going to wind it up to the very tightest little springs.
0: Do not overwind.
4: We're just going to let it run.
0: Or you can damage the show mainspring.
3: And his faithful dog, Ouija.
6: For the rest of your
3: Hey, what? For the rest of your life has just started. Well, it hurts, I know, but
0: ouch.
3: Time to pay taxes and start using the copy camera in your basement.
4: That's right.
0: For Bay Ump.
4: That's right.
3: Kelly Cash is trying to tell you about them right now, but she's not even in Africa. No, no. She never left the country. She's still in New York, living it up away from that sad and sodden artist they call a peenie.
0: Well,
4: or whoever he is, all we know is he's miserable, he's sick, and he's dead, but he's our pal.
3: We'll make fun of him as long as we can. Because we have no choice, really.
4: Well, you know he's in the background, and though he refuses to be here, well, of course the rest of us refuse to be here, too, so it's only fitting that he is here.
7: That noise signifies a change of mood. I hate to break up the nice solemnity there, but I'm here to be funny. Now, on the other hand, these are not funny times anymore. I was hoping they would be funnier. But I'm not going to bum you all out tonight. I'm going to do that on Saturday afternoon. When I have we'll preach an actual, somewhat more thought out sermon that is, I hope,
0: sir, ma'am,
7: going to really, really humiliate and insult some minority of people. I'm pretty sure the majority at Starwood will be going, yeah, right on, finally somebody's saying it. And there's going to be some people going, he's making me feel like a snowflake.
0: Snowflake.
7: Oh, I can't wait. Now, actually, things can still be funny these days, and not even from the White House. In fact, my script was written when I turned on when I looked at a news website this morning. There were two things in there that were. One was so dumb, I just had to jump up and go, praise Bob! And the other one was so cool that I had to jump up and go, praise Bob! In fact, let's all do that. Praise Bob!
0: Praise Bob!
7: You know, it's amazing to me, some of these graphics that are being produced. projected by Waking Dream started off as, well, I have to admit it, LSD scribbles.
6: LSD made a wreck of me.
7: Then they were turned into
6: LSD made a wreck of me.
7: And then into translated into clip art and then redrawn by really good artists. And now, thanks to thousands of dollars worth of equipment, they look like LSD scribbles again.
6: I started using LSD. It gave me quite a kick. It's better than booze and it's easy to use, but it made me mentally sick. I'm on my way to awful prison. Got the monkey off my back. I got one time with LSD and it won't be a coming back. If you ever take that LSD, the story must be told. It'll ruin everything that's in your life and use up all your gold. I'm on my way to awful prison.
7: The circle is complete. It's beautiful.
0: It's beautiful. But,
7: yes, they're okay. The first thing I saw in the news today, it did my heart such good. It had to do with this Creation Museum in Kentucky. It's a really expensive one, and the only way they could sink so much money into something that dumb was by using taxpayer money.
6: Oh, Creation Museum. Creation Museum. No, I don't want that. I don't like those people.
0: I am the Earth's most grateful resident. I stand atop time's mighty monument. Creation has transpired that I can be. The ages have an heir, and I am he. But now, discordant sounds assault my ears. An uninvited, ignorant mob appears. To them I say, keep your dull dreams, but don't expect me to endorse them, since I won't. For as all ought to know, and all will learn, truth shall reveal itself when comes its turn.
7: Instead of doing a science museum, they did a creation science museum with taxpayer money. I happen to be fairly well acquainted with a different creation museum, one in Texas, the Creation Evidence Museum. I know too much about it. I visited it for the first time just last year, and I'm building a competing museum
0: with
7: Stan in Texas called the Destructionist Museum.
0: And we looked at their 20-foot-long model of Noah's Ark and other things.
7: Don't give away all of our secrets yet.
0: Had dinosaurs in
7: it. It's going to be great, and the road signs leading up to it will be as good as Burmeshade.
0: A roadside arrest area.
7: The Creation Evidence Museum in Kentucky. Oh, it's gigantic. It's built to look like Noah's Ark.
6: Noah's Ark.
7: Which is basically a big box of so many cubits. And
0: yes, how about them cubits?
7: I've never been there myself, but I know that it has lost so much money, they can't believe it. It costs so much. It costs the taxpayers of Kentucky a lot, and it's not working.
0: Well, Noah spent his savings on his.
7: Christians go to it wanting to like it, and they come away going, well, that was sure lame. So it made the news that it was failing miserably. Here's the great part. The director of that museum, a Mr. Ken Ham.
0: Oh, that's a son of a...
7: The news, I think, this morning, he explained the reason that they failed so miserably financially was because of atheists praying for them to fail. Now stop and think about it. That's a direct quote. We failed because the atheists prayed for us us to fail. Do you know what that tells us? For one thing, there's what, like maybe one atheist for every 50 Christians or believers of whatever kind? The guy just admitted that praying to nobody works 10 times better than praying to Jesus. If I'd have known that my prayers would be heard by God,
0: you'd give him a piece of your mind, wouldn't you, Sting?
7: I'd be believing God. I'd be talking to myself. I shouldn't say that it's not that I don't believe in God. It's that why would I or anyone else be expected to understand that kind of thing? It's a miracle enough that we can understand some of the rules of the force of gravity. So, but anyway, you know, if there are any disbelievers, fellow disbelievers like myself who tend to believe in everything, so that kind of negates it all, that's very encouraging. To no one and nothing, your vague wishes work better than the concerted efforts of the people running the Kentucky Creation Evidence Museum. Praise Bob. The prayers of atheists caused us to fail. Thank you, Ken Ham. You made my day. The next thing in the news, it was from the neighboring state of Tennessee, which normally is as dumb as Kentucky, although not nearly as dumb as Texas, Alabama, Kansas, Mississippi, and Arkansas.
0: Yep.
7: I really follow this stuff.
0: We all do in the Church of the Subgenius. We don't say, oh, I never think about that. We always think about it.
7: It's from the Tennessee newspaper, the Chattanooga Bystander. It has a picture of a Tennessee license plate with the words Hail Satan in the middle of it and a pentangle upside down, as it should be. Hail Satan license plates now available in Tennessee. Now, that's not all there. I remember when there was a pagan guy in the military that was sued so that he could get pagan stuff on his tombstone at Arlington Cemetery, and I think he won. Well, this was something like that. After Tennessee legislators passed a bill to allow residents to get license plates that bear the phrase, In God We Trust, in the interest of religious diversity, other plates were made available that bear other religious phrases, including Shalom, Namaste, Praise Jah, and Hail Satan. I'm sure they have plenty of other ones. They should have a Hail Eris on there. But get this. It's only fair, said Tennessee State Senator Brody Prinship. I'll say the name again. Brody Prinship. He said, quote, we should celebrate our diversity. This is unusual for Tennessee. Quote, yes, we are deep in the Bible Belt, but the freedom of religion is a constitutionally protected right, said.
0: If only they thought like that today.
7: Holding up a license plate with the phrase, there's no prob with Bob.
0: Yay.
7: So, that's an available license plate. Now, I feel like writing to him and going, hey, actually, we're a Texas novelty company, and that's not religious freedom. That's a trademark violation. But, hey, you know, come on.
0: Yeah, let's not be so rigid in our beliefs.
7: The interesting thing is somebody in the government office that runs license plates knew about us. mess.
0: Yes.
7: And threw us right in there with all the other world religions. The Church of the Subgenius is not all that famous, and which, frankly, that's really fine with us. Because just as Jesus said in one of those books, you can't try to save everybody because most of them will misinterpret everything you say. Jesus said that. But look what happened.
0: Yeah.
7: So, I mean, he tried to start this cool little funny joke cult, and oh my God, look what happened. A couple of guys in the 1600s decided to write a satirical pamphlet under the fictitious name Christian Rosencrantz. It was a joke, but it turned into the entire New Age. So my old partner and I, Dr. Philo Drummond, have been very, very careful to make sure the Church of the Subgenius has elements built into it, trap doors and rugs that get pulled out from under you if you start to believe the wrong things, which is any of it. And so that we don't end up inadvertently starting another thing like the Mormons or Scientology, only 1,000 times worse, because our stuff's so much better, frankly. So, horribly, it's more believable. And in fact, since last year, the most ridiculous, absurd, impossible to even imagine Subgenius prophecies, much like Mike Judge's movie Idiocracy, all came to pass. Arnold Palmer died, that meant the Trevenus won. Donald Trump is president, obviously Dobbs prophecy came true. It's not our fault, okay? In fact, we were selling a button last year that said, "Don't blame me, I voted for Bob." Although, if you did actually vote for Bob, I'm afraid we do blame you. But the important thing was, because I didn't, the important thing was, I left that little button, it's red, white, and blue button that said, "Blame me, I voted for Bob." Mine got into the wash, and it got washed, but it came out fine. These colors don't run! I see some people are old enough to remember that. Oh, what else? I'm planning to do a serious sermon on Saturday because, well, the president said it was okay to be crude and un-PC and insult people. And have I got some crude and un-PC insulting things for just a smattering of the crowd, I think. I'm an optimist about that kind of thing, although this year I gotta admit, it started to turn out that our most pessimistic, our most outrageously pessimistic notions in Church of the Subgenius turned out to be laughably optimistic and naive. You can't write science fiction as nutty as what's going on now, although Neal Stephens' Anathem is not a bad start. It takes place in a world where science has basically been outlawed, and I know not all of y'all are scientists. In fact, I'm just a junior scientist, and for that matter, I'm really just a clown junior scientist. But they did kind of basically start outlawing science this year. Church of Subgenius sells you a doctorate in the forbidden sciences. Well, all sciences are forbidden at this point. Astrology, astronomy, they're all exactly the same. Alternate facts. So welcome to the Church of the Subgenius, all you forbidden scientists. If you even suspect that evolution might be right, that's thought crime. It's funny, I had to drive to Wisteria three times in the last 2 weeks from Cleveland, so I ended up listening to audiobooks. I listened to an audiobook of George Orwell's 1984. Well, what a surprise! It sounded like a boring, old, outdated documentary. I said I wasn't gonna bum everybody out. Okay, so I'll talk about something cute. Dogs. Dogs.
0: They're cute, all right.
7: You don't see dogs at Starwood very, very often. I guess there's some people, if you can get a, if you have one of those licenses that says your dog is your service animal, or your it's okay. I have seen somebody walk your dog around here. The thing is, this is my first Starwood where I had to bring a dog. I inherited an old hound dog from my father,
0: Buddy,
7: who shot through, as he put it, about 2 years ago. I got his beautiful house and his cool old coon hound.
0: Buddy.
7: It's actually technically a Treeing Walker coonhound. I wish he could be here tonight. He would love to meet everybody. He's a very laid-back old dog. He's a terrible watchdog. If a burglar came in the house, he'd wag his tail and beg for treats from him.
0: Well, who wouldn't?
7: But his kind isn't allowed here.
0: We don't love your kind around here.
7: Because a lot of people think their dog is the best, like their child. They assume it's the best creature in the world until it pees on somebody else's dog or child or bites their face off or whatnot. So, really, the rules here are very similar to that bar in the oldest Star Wars movie. You bring the dog over and it's like, we don't allow his kind in here. They also don't allow droids at Wisteria. Now, I'm not complaining about Wisteria. I understand the policy. But here's the thing. This room could be half droids. How would we know? Now, you could dress my hound dog up in a suit and everybody would know he was a dog. I know because I tried. And I wasn't able to sneak him in. But droids, hey, they can make them pretty realistic now. I think they're up to a Nexus 7 or something. That's a pretty realistic model. How do you know that pagan sitting next to you isn't one of those, I don't know, Obama droids they put out a few years ago? In fact, how do you know you're not one? If you're well enough made, you wouldn't know the difference.
0: Like that Twilight Zone episode.
7: There's a TV show about that called Westworld, but I haven't seen it because I sort of swore off TV.
0: No.
7: As I say, they're standing in a room full of projections of images that I've made. By the way, folks, you hear a lot about fake news and the lamestream media and all that. I actually worked in that for half my life. I was a journalist a few times. I never finished college. So I ended up being, sometimes I was a writer, and sometimes I was a typesetter, sometimes I was just the office boy. But it was for mostly what you now call mainstream media. And my experience with that was, they actually tried not to lie. They have to satisfy advertisers. And every newspaper has some political bias one way or another. But most of them weren't really trying to make up fake stuff. They were trying to outdo each other, discovering real stuff. That's what their competition is all about. changed around. Oops, I wasn't going to talk about that. I was going to talk about the funny stuff. The dogs and the droids, okay? So how do you know? How do you know the person next to you isn't a

0: It wasn't originally started as a pagan thing specifically. It was started up kind of like that old magazine Mondo 2000. It was going to be a place, I think what Jeff and Joe had in mind was a festival where everyone was welcome. You could be a Satanist, an atheist, a Wiccan, a Druid, a clown junior scientist, or whatever. It was just, let's get together and prove that we're not really enemies. Let's communicate. And by the way, it's because of that that I still have plenty of, let's just say it, Republican friends. And because
1: the idea,
0: when you stop talking, then that's the end, you know. So I'd rather serve as an example of a libtard who
1: is, well, you live in Texas,
0: completely joined that bubble yet. In fact, I spend an unhealthy amount of time inside the right-wing bubble and echo chamber, probably more than most Trump voters, which, and I've been doing it since the 70s, which is why I may be a little bit more suspicious. But I wasn't going to go there. I was going to save that for Saturday. Okay, the transformational aspects of Starwood. It works on dogs. Just the vibes. The poor creature can't come down here with me, but we've been sneaking around the perimeter a lot. We're staying in Charlene's little bed and breakfast up at the top of the hill, and we can hear the music from up there. And he knows there's a party going on.
1: Nice
0: we
1: place.
0: Go down to the registration place and greet people coming in. Before someone chases us away. And there are secret trails that lead down to the swimming hole.
1: Yes, there are.
0: That everyone's afraid to go in.
1: Not me. I go in.
0: The bravest and hardiest.
1: I've been in it many times.
0: Go down there and spied. Were you down there? We may have actually spied on you for a very brief time from a distance. We didn't want to creep anybody out. He wanted to get down there. Anyway, this place we're staying at, Charlene's, it has a creature that he's never seen domesticated before. This dog grew up on a cattle ranch, and all of his friends and relatives had dogs. No one had a cat. So suddenly, during the previous festival, X Day, and this one, Starwood, he was forced to live in a bed and breakfast with cats. And for the first 3 days, his whole attitude was, you don't understand. They're not dogs. You can't pet them. You can't feed them. They're cats. They're evil. They're the worst, stinkiest thing in the world. They're even stinkier than monkey people. Now, this dog was raised to chase raccoons, and cats are kind of the same size and move similarly. And he just, every instinct in his body made him want to chase Charlene's two cats and break their necks. But those are two cool cats. They both were, I think they were strays that she took in. One of them's a tough old tomcat named Sam. Sam was not intimidated by my gigantic hound dog. This dog is like a tiger. He's maybe more of the size of a mountain lion. He's really big. But the cat would not shirk or run away. So, of course, I basically had to hold the leash really tight. Dog just wanted to... It's a cat. We have to kill him. I decided, hey, it's Starwood. He can learn. We're not going to be like the people on the internet that just insult each other all day long. We're going to actually try to communicate. So I sat there with that dog out on the porch with the cat about 5 feet away and a tight grip on the leash, and I just let that dog stare, trembling at that cat. And the cat stared boldly back at the dog. I'd let him do that. I sat there for half an hour. A little bit later on, we went in the house. There's a glass door at the kitchen. The dog could see the cat outside the glass door. The cat was just standing against the glass door. He's just sitting by the glass door, looking at the dog as if to say, you know, I own this place, and you can't do anything at all. And the dog's just, ooh, if that glass wasn't there, ooh, I'd get that cat. Ooh, I'd get that cat. Meanwhile, the cat saunters away and heads off, and the dog can't see the cat, but he knows he's out there. He just couldn't let go of his intense hatred. The cat, meanwhile, climbs in the window behind the dog. There's four of us humans or subgeniuses watching and laughing as the cat walks up right behind the dog, who's still just so obsessed, he doesn't realize the cat has entered the room and is behind him. The cat walks up, sniffs the dog's butt, then flips around like, huh, and saunters away. At no point did the dog know that he... I don't normally use this kind of language, but it's literally true. Sam the cat made, damn it, the dog, his little bitch. Now, the funny thing, though, is after a couple of days, they got more and more used to each other. The dog knew that he was not going to be allowed to kill the cat, and he was forced to watch while people, including us, petted the cat. The cat got to eat this yummy, fishy-smelling food. The cat was treated just like a dog. And during X Day, the dog was still nervous around the cats. He kind of wanted to get after him, but we went back to Cleveland for a while, and we came back. The dog's like, we came back to Wisteria and that bed and breakfast. The dog is like, we're going back to that house full of cats again? Are you crazy? Well, I guess I'll try to make friends with them. And I swear, that dog has become so adjusted to the cats that he honestly, obviously wants to make friends. The cats have not gotten that far yet. But that dog, affected by the vibes of Starwood, changed from an instinct-driven, cat-killing monster, which was his job on a cattle ranch, into a friendly, open-minded, a lot more open-minded than those two cats are. I think he'd probably love to lay down and sleep with them. And maybe by the time Starwood is over, that will happen. Heck, maybe by the time Starwood's over, all of us will lay down and sleep together. Actually, that sounds kind of gross and horrible. I think that's for the Church of All Worlds folks. Praise the Church of All Worlds. That's one of my favorite rival cults. We pretend to be a sex cult, but they're a real sex cult. So friends, really, that was my main thing. I just wanted to let you know that the influence of a calm or communication, possibly a certain amount of pot smoking, and just time can cause even a hound dog to become a cat lover. Now, could this possibly work with us monkey people? Not if we stay barking and growling at each other all the time. And I've noticed that most of that barking and growling, it happens on the internet where people aren't looking at each other. But that's where a lot of people spend more time. So, of course, things are getting nastier because you can be a cowardly, anonymous jerk if you want to. And a lot of people seem to spend all day long doing that. Last year, I stood here and said I don't trust the cyber Bob. I only trust the real, the Bob that's in front of you. Actually, idiot than it is to do it on the internet, because when you're doing it to their face, you're going to be a lot more polite about telling them they're an idiot. And nobody's going to go to the point of punching each other in the nose, most likely. Now, if I do my job correctly on Saturday when I do my main sermon, I'll get somebody to want to punch me in the nose. And then I'll know that I have succeeded. I've reached true communication. And I'm not worried about it because I'm usually much faster at ducking and running than the drunks that try to punch me in the nose. Friends, I think I've been yakking for about half an hour, and to tell the truth, we're taking care of an 88-year-old human and an 88-year-old dog, and we kind of have to go. I have to spend a lot of time up the hill babysitting while my wife, Princess We Are Doe, Queen of All the UFOs, is down here on the field saving Starwood with the help of the nostrils over there and everybody else on the base staff who is...
1: How about me?
0: Had to pick up the ball and run with it. You know, we've lost a lot of people. We've lost some hard-working Starwood volunteers.
1: In the midst
0: staff.
1: Of life, we
0: for
1: are...
0: For volunteers, they sure did spend a lot of time on it. And for no pay. And so we're glad to see younger people taking their places, and we'd love to see more of that, too. I'm one of the ones who got too old to deal with it anymore. I've got one bizarre religious cult that's all I can handle anymore. And I won't tell you anything about my bizarre religious cult because, as I said, we're not really trying to recruit you. However, I know you'll be a lot more curious by the fact that I don't talk about it. And we'll have a nice little $1 pamphlet that explains everything out there on Saturday. And a $20 book and a $35 ministerial ordainment to kit and t-shirts and the truth. Yes, we're selling the truth because we sold out of lies, I guess. And if Lies is listening, hi, Paul, but he wouldn't be. So thank you very much. Mayan Ruins is the greatest band in the universe, as you can tell. Well, they told me to say that last year when I introduced them. And then I found that I agree. In fact, by the way, you guys, Princess Wee and I had to do 3 hours of radio last Sunday, and for a whole hour of it, we had your music in the background, and we mentioned

0: So I'm not sure what's up next. I know there's kind of a beatnik theme going on. The Beats were ahead of their time. They lived in a rough time, as Magdalene was telling me earlier. Probably a lot rougher than now if you were any of those minorities. And there's a lot of people trying to make that bad time come back. I mean, I know it sounds ridiculous, but think about those poor Jews in 1939 going, "Oh, Hitler? Oh, no, that guy's a joke. He's stupid. He can't get anything done." Oops, I just wasn't going to go there. I wasn't going to do it. Sorry. Christ, Bob. Slack for everyone. See you soon, and somebody else do this now.
1: Folks, this should alert you to what episode of whatever it is that we're watching.
2: Initiating now.
1: Fighting with giant monster.
3: Do you really believe that rift of Billy's is here somewhere?
4: Okay, it was
5: something
4: scary.
5: Compelled him to come here.
6: William Miranda, 1966, Madagascar.
7: 1971, New Guinea.
3: 1972,
4: people next door really happy.
3: He was
4: about this.
3: Chucking them into the rifts all over the world.
7: They all came out here.
3: This is it. This is Grand Central Station.
1: What? They can't possibly bother
3: him. Find a way to get Titan X into this rift.
8: Yeah, Titan X.

Your suspicions confirmed. The two-body problem set forth by dextromethorphanilyoxy. As Bob Dobbs, writing his name in urine on a snowy day in Youngstown, Ohio, scripted, "The truth is written in the stars. We shall crush the sun. We will harness, master, and enslave the very sun. You will thank Bob for the very light, for the 25-hour day." The Bobliographon, Chapter 7. You know, folks, the Bobliographon will appear as an internet document, and all my illustrations in it will be animated, moving around. You'll think you've lost your marbles. That is Stang's plan, part of the great works coming your way. Slack surfers, pink watching, perverts, deviants of discernment. Be unanimously, unashamedly honest. Have you ever looked at the sky? If your answer is yes, then you have undoubtedly noticed a blinding truth that the conniving conspiracy has been hiding from us ever since the fish were duped into walking on land. They want you to think there are not one, but two, yes, two orbs in the sky, one for day, one for night, one a star, the other a rock, a sun and a moon. They'll spout their orbital mechanics, their angular diameters and celestial alignments. They'll draw diagrams with little circles and arrows, all designed to distract you from the obvious. Think about it. Damn your eyes. When the sun sets, the moon rises. Coincidence? Or a meticulously choreographed shift change? One punches out, the other punches in, and they expect us to believe these are two entirely separate bodies? They tell us the moon controls the tides and the sun gives us warmth. Convenient, isn't it? One gives, one takes. Sounds suspiciously like a single entity with a split personality, doesn't it? Like a cosmic Jekyll and Hyde or the Abrahamic God. What a load of conformist baloney! Do they really think we'll believe that their apparent identical size is a coincidence? Are you kidding me? No, dear comrades in cosmological inquiry, it's no coincidence. It's censorship. They call it a statistical anomaly. The audacity. What subgenius would ever believe that out of the infinite possibilities of celestial mechanics, two distinct bodies just happen to appear the exact same size in our sky? Let's dissect their flimsy narrative. They claim the sun shines and the moon merely reflects. Preposterous. Or would they like us to believe that the merry wallopers lied when they asked us, "And will you come to me, Mammy's house, when the moon is shining clearly?" They trot out their Illuminati scientists and show you blurry pictures of the far side of the moon. Oh, look, more craters, more dust. How boring. But ask yourself, why do we only ever see one side of our so-called natural satellite? I'll tell you this much for free. It's because the other side is where all the fun is. Yes, the uses of sulfa go on there. It's not wholesome fun, but artificial lighting. And I don't mean dinky little fairy lights. We're talking colossal alien-engineered luminaries of such immense power that when they're fully switched on and facing us during the day, we call it the sun. All those solar flares and sunspots, energy fluctuations as the aliens toggle the switches. They're probably playing a giant game of light-up noughts and crosses up there, and we're their clueless but paying audience.
One half of the Lunasol sphere dimly lights the night sky. The other gives us the energy and motivation to grow frop and develop skin cancer. Consider the temperature discrepancies as they insist on calling them. The sun is hot, they scream. The moon is cold, they whisper more lies. Have you ever stood in the sun on a cold day? You still feel the chill, don't you? And have you ever noticed how the moon can still illuminate a warm summer night? Indeed, the heat and cold are merely perceived effects of the singular body's different energy outputs. Does a lamp become a different lamp when you adjust the dimmer? Surely, I say, it does not. But what of lunar phases and eclipses, the human might ask? Shackled by decades of public schooling, you can clearly see them both on many a dusky evening, they might add, as if proving a point. Fools, the lot of them, deluded by a mirage. The so-called phases are simply a result of routine bulb replacements. And eclipses? Collective hallucinations. Pure and simple. They tell us the moon passes in front of the sun. Laughable nonsense. If they were the two separate bodies, wouldn't they crash into each other more often? Or perhaps one would simply obscure the other completely and permanently rather than this polite peekaboo dance. No, it's the conspiracy. Always has been. They perfected mass subliminal mind control frequencies that make the normals think they're seeing slivers of light as onto a ring around a black circular void or a giant werewolf bite out of the sun. Why? To maintain the illusion of two distinct bodies. Twice the bodies mean twice the funding. Remember how most cultures gave Venus one name when it appeared in the east at dawn and another when it appeared in the west at dusk? They were just like the pink boys and girls of today, tricked by the same oppressive visual programming. Except, of course, for the Sumerians and Babylonians, they were the shit in astronomy. For the rest of us, it took a Galileo to prove that they were the same planet. Well, Bob is your Galileo, and he's telling you it's all one big light show. Next time you cast your gaze skyward to behold the heaven, remember this. There is only the orb, and the orb is watching, a symbol of the cosmic debt you've been born into. They blind you with its light during the day to keep you working, and they give you its pale reflection at night to remind you of your poverty. It's the grandest logo of the ultimate corporation, hanging in the sky for everyone to see, yet recognized by so few. They are farming us, and the orb is their sheepdog, herding us with its light and its gravity, ensuring we remain a placid, taxable flock. So go forth and spread the truth before the pink gets you. Or better yet, just embrace the slack and enjoy the spectacle, knowing you're in on the sad, celestial, punchlineless joke.

0: hoping they would be funnier, but I'm not going to bum you all out tonight. I'm going to do that on Saturday afternoon when I have we'll preach an actual, somewhat more thought out sermon. This is, I hope.
1: Communicate over battles.
2: And there was my show also. My show was coming up then. And it's coming up now. I'll be resuming my monthly show, and I'll even be doing probably a live show. I've got to talk it over with K-Rob, but we've been offered the opportunity to do a show at Arto, and it may be a go.
3: So he had a boot camp for the people from Platoon.
1: The Titans have a language that they can communicate.
3: No, but I think he may have done...
1: Imagine what that can mean.
3: No, I may... Well, there's a story about the people of... Apocalypse Now, I think it is, getting to the Philippines, and Marcos' revolution happens. See there? Yeah,
4: okay. I think Suzuki and I were trying to.
3: It's Sheen, Martin Sheen. So yeah, it's Apocalypse. They get there, and
4: he inadvertently created this.
3: Look, he comes out in the Philippines.
2: All those apocalyptids.
3: And the streets are full of tanks and yelling people. And
2: tanks with a memory.
3: And he just.
2: And what's going on?
3: Marcos' revolution.
2: Oh yeah.
5: Say that stupid shit. And welcome to our steak, Dr. Howe. The reason why you're here.

0: The force that through the green fuse drives the flower.
1: Drives my green age, that blasts the roots of trees, is my destroyer. And I am dumb to tell the crooked rose my youth is bent by the same wintry fever. The force that drives the water through the rocks drives my red blood, that dries the mouthing streams, turns mine to wax, and I am dumb to mouth unto my veins how from the mountain spring the same mouth sucks. The hand that whirls the water in the pool stirs the quicksand that oops the blowing wind, hauls my shroud sail, and I am dumb to tell the hanging man how of my clay is made the hangman's lime. The lips of time leech to the fountainhead, love drips and gathers, and the fallen blood shall calm her sores. And I am dumb to tell the weather's wind how time has ticked a heaven round the stars. And I am dumb to tell the lover's tomb how at my sheet goes the same crooked worm.
0: The West. I, Dr. Howland Dowell, am here before you. And now, for the remainder of the duration of our time, we shall engage in that interactive salon, which is the hallmark of these presentations. And I'm hoping it'll be a good show, but of course that isn't entirely dependent on me only, mostly. Because of your questions, which are the engine that drive us forward.
2: Yes.
0: So you've covered the nuts and bolts, the screws, the washers, and so forth, of how everything is done. So no one could possibly make a mistake, since now they could do it in their sleep, right? That's the idea?
2: That's the idea.
0: Right. Well, let's hope they won't actually be asleep. In order to move a little forward, a little faster, I don't know if you managed to mention, for example, the side note. That's something we do.
2: Yes, we do side notes.
0: If we're yakking up here and you think we didn't cover the subject adequately, you can write down what you'd like added and put it on one of those little pieces of paper we give you gratis and have it come up to the desk, and, well, then we do add it. You see, nothing and no one are left out. And then, of course, if you ask a question that we love inordinately, that we feel is in the exact and perfect spirit of the occasion, you get something from us. Not just an answer, but a shot of Fernet Branca, the miracle liquid, dispensed by Ring Monster and bartender Chicken John. If you are exceptionally generous with the emolument, with the premium that you put inside the envelope for me, Dr. Howland Owl, then I will reward you suitably by an extensive, or at least an unexpected, bardic recitation.
1: Mary had a little lamb. She fed it kerosene. One day it got too near the fire. Since then, it's ne'er benzene. Osmolite insomation was one of the stranger things Bob sold in the 50s. The device, which looked like some kind of humidifier, supposedly increased one's wealth as you slept, and it should be noted only when you slept. Bob advertised it in magazines like Popular Fate, various men's rags, and not a few science fiction publications. Most publications only ran the ads once. The various components inside the Osmolite device supposedly aligned forces that drew money to the person nearest it. Despite Bob having sold several hundred of these devices, many door to door, no working one survives to this day. A few partially reconstructed ones have shown up on internet message boards, often by people swapping advice on how to fully rebuild them. Whenever he got invited to a gender reveal party, Bob would show up with a completely new gender as a gift for the baby. People stopped inviting him to these events after a while. At least one subgenius reported Bob in San Francisco, where Bob was putting up posters. The posters were of Bob and read, "Have you seen this man?" There's a persistent rumor that Bob once got into a fatal duel over if deep dish pizza is actually pizza. No one knows if it's true. No one knows which side of the argument he was on. And honestly, we've all figured it's wiser not to ask. Bob founded a donut shop called Galaxy Donuts in 1964 in Stockton, California. The space-themed menu and flying saucer restaurant design were popular, but bad decisions among franchises led to a collapse in 1969. The saucer-style restaurants continue to inspire other buildings, and there's hope that the chain or a lone shop will be revived. Dobbs was well known for doing evangelical preaching entirely for the money. Because of this, he accumulated a huge amount of church cookbooks over the decades. Now and then, he gets a wild idea to try to make something from his collection, and the results are pretty much what you'd expect and are often gelatin-intensive. During the memory wars, Bob wrote down copious notes as he'd write on whatever he had handy. At one point, he wrote that, "I wish I had a giant robot to fight the memory wars, or a giant gorilla."

0: listen to today, don't they know that it weakens the acetabulum? It rots the central nervous system. It's a sad thing and a bad thing. That's what we say. Go get it, monsters. It's a giant monster slugfest. They're pounding the bejesus out of each other.
1: It looked like some other creature disappeared.
0: Jumping, yimini.
1: Well, the physics are simply ignored. So now these two monsters are going to duke it out. The humanoid King Kong and the utterly...
2: We're too late.
1: ...species.
0: The what the hell do you want to call it? I've never seen something so unclassifiable, so alien as that other monster.
3: Cake.
4: Let's go rescue them.
0: Yeah, let's have some cake. That's a good idea.
1: Rush into the monster battle to rescue
0: someone. There is cake here for
1: these enormous monsters.
4: This is like a blown up version of what's the one we were on in the pier.
0: Yeah, Dinosaur Island.
1: Yes, when we went to Dinosaur Island.
4: That's it. Yeah.
0: Dinosaur Island.
1: It's incredibly crude compared to today's.
4: But it still worked.
0: It still had its point.
1: Yes, it's true, it did. I liked it a lot.
4: Yeah.
0: Well, let's go there now.
1: There are all those roads on Monster Island.
4: Yeah, and helicopters.
1: A helipad, is that what that is?
4: With a helicopter.
0: A helipad, Dad.
1: Yikes, this thing is utterly unearthly.
0: Utterly beautiful, you mean?
1: Impossible to claim.
0: Designed by some alien pattern of evolutionary development, completely unknown here in this world, in this cycle.
1: No matter how fast you run, they're so huge, you just can't get away from them. Keep running, baby. Oh, she almost got crushed by a tentacle 1,000 feet long.
0: Well, that is what can happen if you hang out where big monsters are duking it out. The best thing is to watch them from a discreet distance away in perfect customized comfort.
5: Yes.
6: Dr. Hal talks to the alien.
5: Well, calm the old boy down. What's the word for friend?
6: Amy,
5: Bala.
7: Hello?
6: Caller's still moving, Hal. Yeah.
5: Swat him again.
6: Keep getting off
5: made
6: my
5: out
6: face.
5: Of plastic, but it sure does a good job.
6: Okay, we're all alone now. I was just trying to show callers all over the screen door.
4: I know, but keep driving.
5: Well, look, there's that one little caller that's all lit up and everything. You just put a bunch of those in the jar and maybe you could read comic books at night.
4: Okay, we'll put one in. Okay, I caught one. It's in the jar. It's in the jar. He was on the phone a minute ago. Now he's in the jar. Okay, don't
0: he
4: don't
0: makes me sad.
5: Bible quotes were too much for his soul to bear.
0: It makes me want to weep and cry. And I used to have tears.
5: We were talking to one
4: script. That's what
0: I used to have tears.
4: A script. Everybody could be heard.
0: But now
4: it was better than
0: I have no more.
5: Are you referring to the Hinckley Commission?
4: Yes, Hinckley Commission.

0: giant digital rock for the heart of seeing, with huge, flaring, flashing moons.
1: What time is it?
0: Incipient onrush.
2: What time is it, caller?
0: The never, never whisper by the
2: It makes your eyes big just looking at it.
0: The sound out of distance.
2: You guys know what time it is. Wait a minute.
0: Into the eternal abyss of time. But watching somebody at night, eh?
2: There he goes. See what happens is every time, as he calls us, the zombies reach in and pull him out of the car.
3: Zombies.
2: You can see
0: things that aren't real.
2: Fury. That doesn't even
0: Which real?
2: And he gets pulled out of the car by
3: vintage
2: the
3: vintage motion picture.
0: Yes, the zombies always seem so
3: zombies on Broadway.
0: But in fact, they invariably accomplish.
2: And it, of course, depends on their state of decomposition.
3: Even the little stumbling, fumbling Hare Krishna zombie
0: eventually
3: gets
0: past
3: in.
0: The difficult stage, the rigor mortis stage, they become quite flexible and able to perform remarkable feats.
2: And they look like mandibles when they find some food.
3: Yum, yum.
0: As they clack their skeletonous teeth as they...
3: Yes, I've seen them do that. Not a pretty
0: sight.
3: George
0: Romero started all this. The idea was...
2: Listen to us.
0: No
2: talk about zombies.
0: Monster was going to be really as scary as just some other human
3: monster
0: who had malicious intentions against
2: stereo,
0: it. This
2: stereo.
0: Was the scariest concept.
2: Getting ready for October's...
0: And come along in the world of monsters
2: the Halloween.
0: Sometime.
2: Yeah.
0: Because, as you know,
4: those,
0: one of
4: skeletons
0: the
4: anywhere,
0: inherent
4: check the walls. Are
2: our listener, KPFN, KPFN, Berkeley, or
4: skeleton.
0: We are the monsters.
4: These aren't those cheap plastic skeletons.
0: Plastic. They don't have those good skeletons that like they had before.
2: Oh, man, I saw somebody has a hearse down where I used to live.
3: A herd of them?
2: And, yeah, exactly.
3: A herd of plastic skeletons coming this way?
2: Window of the hearse.
0: Well, get one of them out for me.
2: Yeah, I'll be carrying one of those little skeletons around. I now carry it around the car so I can take pictures of him.
3: One side, Skeletor. I'm coming through.
2: Shot in the Dark.
0: Yes, I've seen that film, if it's the same one.
2: It's bizarre to see these stiff old... movies. You know, the original ones are wonderfully funny, but Shot in the Dark is embarrassingly uneven.
0: I think so. Well, I remember seeing it. It certainly does have its memorable moments.
5: Where's that house in San Francisco that's all black? They call it the Black House. It's supposed to be.
3: Oh, don't you be going there,
4: Black
2: Man. We did say we could answer any question, but that's one I'm afraid, for your safety and for ours, we can't answer.
0: A certain rock band with satanic influences once thought they could spend the night in that haunted mansion.
2: You don't want to mess around with haunted mansions while you're listening to 50s music on the show.
0: Certainly not.
5: Well, my oldest sister used to go down there.
4: Especially those novelty 50s.
2: What?
0: You mean with those rubber novelties, like those little opies, you could squeeze them and their eyes would pop out and their stomachs would say howdy.
5: Well, my sister used to go down to the Black House and just park in front of it, wait for that guy that used to live in there to move, but...
0: You mean Boo Radley?
2: There were people like that at cafes.
0: That strange guy.
2: He used to just go down and wait for that guy.
3: He lived in an old hollow tree.
5: He had a camera in front of his house or something like that.
2: Cameron Swayze used to sit out in front of his
3: house. Filming John Cameron Swayze.
2: With a lot of Timex. Patrick Swayze would come by, his son, yes. And they'd sit and play with each other in the front yard.
5: And dirty dance.
2: Well, that doesn't say that on my screen.
0: I don't believe that's exact. KPFA, 94.1 FM on your radio dial. 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
3: KPFL in
2: Prague. Station ID, so...
3: Oh, come on.
2: Start on
3: come on.
2: 18.
0: Yes, but it wasn't precisely at the time.
2: It doesn't have to be.
3: I'll have a roast rutabaga milkshake if you'd be kind enough to turn the tap.
0: Either...
3: Things don't seem to be working here, but maybe
0: before the Allosaurus sequence, but don't leave in the middle of the Alex Allosaurus sequence. But
3: Allosaurus, you young man, what the hell's going on here?
0: I was trying to watch it.
3: Stop! Now it won't stop. Oh no! Come on, come on.
0: I mean, it was an endless cycle of frustration.
4: So wait, is it Thursday night or
3: why won't it stop?
0: I thirst to know the answer myself.
2: Frustration is over.
0: It is night until you go to bed, and morning when you rise the next afternoon.
3: Error, error.
0: So it is written in the Book of Gratitude, humbly mumbled by generations of theatrical monks. Until finally an elixir was brewed, a philosopher's elixir. This collectible substance is available only from... subgeniuses like me.
3: Well,
0: and
3: okay.
0: My companions and this great scientific discovery.
2: Do that spit up trick again.
0: Oh, I don't need to tell
3: just a moment.
0: Faithful listeners, just where this secretion comes from. But it is one of the
3: you can see creation from here.
4: From what?
0: Word secretion and the word secret are etymologically and entomologically concerned.
3: If that doesn't bug you. Come on, let's leave this veil of tears and, like Count Dracula, transport ourselves. Fly away.
0: Fell through the other side of the...
6: Vampira.
7: Dracula.
3: No.
6: Vampira.
7: Dracula.
6: Oh, Vampira.
7: Dracula.
6: Vampira.
7: Dracula.
6: Vampira.
7: Dracula.
6: Vampira.
7: Oh, Dracula.
6: Come, my darling.
3: Get a room, you
6: and
3: guys.
6: Fly away with me.
3: Well, there they go. Off to new adventures.
2: That is that little oopy spooky toy show up, and you gotta grab them when they go by. Like,
0: well, if you can't grab one soon, you've gotta give me back my money, and I have to admit defeat that there will be no tiny skeleton waiting under the carpet for me.
3: But there will be.
2: There was a skeleton, but Hal stepped on it under the carpet.
3: I didn't know it was there. Broken.
2: Pull out of the carpet, Adonis.
0: Shivering, I fled away. With windy weather following. On swallowing, I sped away. Fee, fi, fo, etc.
2: Yeah. Whatever. Spooky spirits. Spooky, spooky.
0: I mean, what's so funny? That's what I've never quite understood. What is the subject of this supernatural laughing silliness? Let's call it by its name. It is silly.
2: Okay, see, there,
0: ghosts,
2: we've come
0: spirits,
2: back to that. We're not funny. They're just silly.
0: Even after death are silly rather than funny.
2: Did you mind?
3: No, you young people on the radio, you're not funny. You're just silly.
0: You are planning to attend the decompression fair.
2: Is that this weekend?
0: Yes, it's
3: on. Watch out for nitrogen bubbles in the blood.
0: Not get the bends. October 20th?
2: Oh, you're right. No, of course. Yes, it is. You're right.
0: And the famous fashion show will be at 4 o'clock in the afternoon.
2: Where?
0: At the fairgrounds, where the streets are blocked off.
3: Nah, that won't happen anymore.
0: Me, but,
3: that's old.
2: No, I gotta go to this
3: stuff.
2: I gotta get there in time.
3: But we are preparing for the Burning Man. They won't leave poor me alone, and I have to be working on my show out there, even now with everything else going on.
2: This afternoon, Friday afternoon.
3: And they are putting bureaucratic blocks in my way.
0: Friday,
3: I just don't know what
0: to do. The 21st, and then Sunday, the 30th. The 22nd. Yeah.
2: Come on,
0: Al, I thought it out already, Doug. You're just not picking up on my signal. I said it was Sunday, and I'm fairly sure that, yes, it is Sunday.
3: Of all the changes of language a traveler in distant lands must face, none equals that which awaits him in the city of Hypatia. Because the change regards not words, but things. I entered Hypatia one morning. A magnolia garden was reflected in blue lagoons. I walked among the hedges. Sure, I would discover young and beautiful ladies bathing. But at the bottom of the water, crabs were biting the eyes of the suicides. Stones tied around their necks, their hair green with seaweed. I felt cheated, and I decided to demand justice of the Sultan. I climbed the porphyry steps of the palace with the highest domes. I crossed 6 tiled courtyards with fountains. The central hall was barred by iron gratings. Convicts with black chains on their feet were hauling up basalt blocks from a quarry that opened underground. I could only question the philosophers. I entered the great library. I became lost among shelves collapsing under the vellum bindings. I followed the alphabetical order of vanished alphabets, up and down halls, stairs, bridges. In the most remote papyrus cabinet, in a cloud of smoke, the dazed eyes of an adolescent appeared to me as he lay on a mat, his lips glued to an opium pipe. Where is the sage? The smoker pointed out of the window. It was a garden with children's games, nine pins, a swing, a top. The philosopher was seated on the lawn. He said, signs form a language, but not the one you think you know. I realized I had to free myself from the images which in the past had announced to me the things I sought. Only then would I succeed in understanding the language of Hypatia. Now I have only to hear the neighing of horses and the cracking of whips, and I am seized with amorous trepidation. In Hypatia you have to go to the stables and riding rings to see the beautiful women who mount the saddle, thighs naked, greaves on their calves, and as soon as a young foreigner approaches, they fling him on the piles of hay or sawdust and press their firm nipples against him. And when my spirit wants no stimulus or nourishment save music, I know it is to be sought in the cemeteries. Musicians hide in the tombs. From grave to grave, flute trills, harp chords answer one another. True, also in Hypatia, the day will come when my only desire will be to leave. I know I must not go down to the harbor then, but climb the citadel's highest pinnacle and wait for a ship to go by up there. But will it ever go by? There is no language with

0: saw that, did you?
1: Yeah.
0: That was horrifying.
1: Yes.
0: It was really real.
1: Yes.
0: Yes. Yeah. Yeah, there really were giant spiders and suffocating.
1: Think of going down there when you were little, ancient man.
0: No air that'll poison you, and huge spiders crawling you, and the glowing skull. And the bats, the legions of demon bats that swoop down to necrophagous gulfs at Earth's center. Where Azazel, the blind idiot god,
2: plays a tootling flute. Oh no, is attended by two amorphous idiot flute players.
0: We can't fight no magical spell.
1: Can't fight no less.
3: Have you ever seen that movie, Evil Dead?
1: Oh, no.
0: Yes,
1: never heard of it.
0: I've seen it.
1: No.
0: I've seen Evil Dead. Evil Dead 2.
1: Did you ever
0: Evil Dead 2. The director's
1: Evil Dead 2 and
0: Evil Dead 3, the final atrocity, also known as Army of Darkness.
1: Evil Dead 11, which is known as Dobbs Evil Dead.
0: Evil Dead.
3: Also known as Army of Movie, the same story.
2: Evil Dead.
1: Right. And as the owner guy brought up, the former owner guy, Evil Head, is the scary one.
2: Evil Head, you say? I'm going to write this down.
1: For the little Spookio Head, is kept alive.
3: And then next month they're coming out with an Evil Dead game. Bruce Campbell is going to play the voice of the video game.
1: Well, I should hope so.
3: Yeah.
4: What do you mean it's not working?
3: Groovy.
2: Isn't he one of the Campbell kids?
0: Send yourself to this world.
1: And we need more old-timers making money off the video games.
3: Yeah, we need Bruce.
0: Yes, we do. We need to make royalties and not just get these down payments.
1: That's right.
0: And, you know, I think it would be it makes sense to get points or royalties or whatever you
1: So
0: get.
1: We'll all join the strike in Hollywood.
0: Oh, I can't cross the picket line. I'm sorry. Those little fence points just pricked my upper side.
1: Of course, and the part you don't want to forget is...
0: Oh, no! We've got an infestation, an infusion of alien monsters in here. Is that a new one? A different one?
1: Or just they changed
0: color. They're changing color.
1: Yeah,
0: it's one of the old ones, but
1: somebody put
0: what is that in
1: there? Mouth.
0: There's something horrible.
1: It's
0: some
1: spirit.
0: Slimy thing in there.
5: He's been eating sponge.
0: What is it? It's some horrible thing.
1: Sponge! Oh,
2: not sponge.
1: There's sponge in this one, too. It's a condom.
0: Ugh, it is a condom, and I touched it.
1: Ew. That's really gross, you guys.
0: Yeah, that stinks. That doesn't belong in this little fellow's mouth.
1: I'm going to throw it away because little fellow is so nice.
0: And what about this little fellow?
1: He shouldn't have a thing in there.
0: He needs to be released from his contumacious condomination.
1: Yeah, they're too
0: be
1: wonderful.
0: Be sure that you someday may end up an exhibit like this on some alien's show. Theophilus, the thistle sifter, sifted six thistles into the thick of his thumb. Then see that thou also, like Theophilus, sift not six thistles into the thick of thy thumb.
5: Larry, Mo, and Curly, the
0: also,
5: three crackers.
0: You want to make something of it, my big sithy? That time. What are you can't throw time. What are you doing?
6: I dropped time.
1: I don't have time for this foolishness.
0: Insect. I killed time myself. I wiped
1: right,
0: my
1: zombies?
0: Bloody blade upon his spear and left him bleeding gears and clocks and wheels. His pendulum disintegrating. Back, back! I created you. Keep back, back! I say.
1: No.
0: Interesting, it's 4:14. Yes, you should know that it's 4:14, 14 minutes after the hour of 4 o'clock here on Big KPFA, and we're continuing our marathon program, All Talk, No Rock. Next, we have...
2: You know it's not KPFA, and it's not 4 o'clock, or, you know, I don't need to tell you.
1: Because, you know, the spookiest, silliest, most adult of the little special days of the year is coming up. It went from being a kid's holiday to a totally adult, grown-up, fatuous fantasy. Everybody dresses like Michael Pepe for one day.
0: You mean with no pants?
1: Yeah, little tights.
0: Now, let's hold on for a moment here. Let's rethink this.
1: Okay, you know, if we're going to rethink it, it means we have to do it in stereo.
0: Well, we also have the equal diversity programming that we have as one part of our proud tradition of public service. And today, the
2: worse and worse in the universe of diversity.
0: Malaysia has many things.
1: I'm bored.
0: They don't exist anywhere.
1: Yeah, I'm getting dizzy.
0: There are 70%
2: Dizzy Gillespie.
0: The Malaysian
1: old fart can't even play the right music.
0: The first major Malaysia rice cooker. They also recently created the largest company annual report in the land, as well as the longest hot dog line, the longest lion dance performance, The heaviest load is pulled with hair. Biggest goose origami. Family with the most fingers and toes.
1: Yes.
0: Give him a big hand.
1: The world only
0: the
1: needs more
0: The first circumcision
1: records.
0: Device. The longest
1: the world's biggest and longest everything.
0: The largest
3: yeah, set I think it's
2: the world's most ginormous enormity.
0: The longest abbreviation.
3: Oh, yeah.
0: The world's
2: the largest dwarf.
0: Bowling.
2: The world's smallest giant.
1: Using this line.
0: Largest paper bag collection. That, too, is in Malaysia. The highest stair climbed on clenched toes. The fastest rubber stamp machine.
3: I
0: was ready to gather
3: his
0: other person.
1: Yes. Oh, hey, James Gabbard.
3: I thought I'd call in and say,
0: no,
3: come on.
0: No, what? Smallest cars in the country.
1: What a half lifestyle. The zombies just ate James Gabbard.
0: The most rats out of
1: care, but
0: in
1: I care. I'm
0: whatever happened
1: the
0: to James?
1: Arms
0: is
1: hotel.
0: That what happened? The
1: zombies
0: ate him?
1: Yeah, I think so.
0: Oh, geez.
1: And
0: how George Romero that is.
1: And
0: you know, there's a Night of the Living Dead, then a Dawn of the Dead, and the less familiar Day of the Dead. And it's in Day of the Dead that James Gabbard most firmly belongs as a meal of the advancing army of zombies.
3: A friend of mine, David Caldwell, FCC right now.
0: Yes?
3: Yeah, I'm going to put him on.
1: Okay.
0: All right, but I never did finish enumerating the wonderful things that Malaysia provides.
3: I just rubbed it.
1: My
3: buckle.
0: You roughed what?
1: His buckle, his belt buckle,
0: he
1: rubbed on the FCC.
0: Sandpaper. I think I believe that is a
1: which means he has to call the FTA
0: paper.
1: And report that to the FOC and do the paperwork for the FAA. So listen, when you get done with all that, call us back next week.
3: When I get done with that, I may just, you know.
1: I do. I know. You should. You know. Everybody should. You know. It helps you relax.
3: Fuck you.
1: Relax.

0: shivering and shaking like jelly on a plate. You see, that is the scientific principle being demonstrated here.
1: Oh my god. Little that soldiers with chainsaws attack the gummy bear. Well, that wasn't going to work. All they could do was cut away little sections.
0: Oh, they're doing the hardcore chainsaw wrestling.
2: Here's the cops. We'll stop this.
1: Yeah, we can still see all of Berkeley and part of Oakland in his little tummy.
2: Well, it's not so little. It's over 12
0: hardcore backyard brawls. With the chainsaw, ladies and gentlemen, this is exciting. The two contenders waving their instruments wildly, slashing at each other with fierce abandon here in a big heat of heat. They seem to be real passion out here on the field, and we have 6 points just declared. That was an aberrant sawing motion. We're going to have a decision on that presently, but right now it looks like he pressed his advantage, and the Sawyer family wins again. And folks, don't forget to visit the snack bar for those delicious Sawyer family sausages and sausage cases.
1: I'm going to have 12 candy bars, 22 sandwiches, 5 cokes,
0: now, only 22 minutes until
3: showtime.
0: Till then, it's time to stretch and fetch as you make your way to our snack bar. Visit our oven where we have scores of pizzas.
1: Can I have a
0: soft drinks? All
4: it's a regular picnic.
0: How about some popcorn?
1: Okay.
5: If you go down in the woods today,

0: Rather there for certain, because today's the day the teddy bears have their picnic.
1: What's it about? Are you stupid, stupid, stupid?
2: You humans are stupid, stupid, stupid.
1: That's my favorite. Imagine the aliens get mad at you.
2: You of Earth are stupid, stupid, stupid.
1: But they have giant ray guns and things, so you have to...
3: Yes. Ronald.
1: So when the aliens come, everybody, be really nice, okay?
2: Now that's an
3: alien. Why not just kill a few now and...
4: Sort it all out afterwards.
2: Is that the color of your metal?
1: Oh, I did get some of that. Silver. Everything's silver.
2: Yeah, it's a silver fish in a silver stream.
5: I have a serious question.
2: Dr. Silver's Golden Elixir.
5: Film buffs out there.
2: Film buffs?
5: Oh, sorry.
2: Put some pants on. Yeah.

0: He's really buff, but he should cover it up. Okay, now what was like the nature of your question?
1: Well, actually, I'm looking for a science fiction classic, and I can't find it anywhere. It is entitled Frankenstein Meets the Space Monster.
2: Oh, that is a classic.
0: You call that a classic?
2: What? Yeah, sure it is.
1: Oh, I call it incredibly bad, but...
2: It's not that bad.
0: Where does it exist? Not in some rarefied realm of platonic perfection, but here, upon right this place. Earth, this world of restless man.
1: Look, let me give it to you. Can I bum a copy off of you?
3: Uh-oh.
0: You think I have a copy of this benighted cinematic atrocity?
1: Just inquiring.
0: Oh, no, I'm afraid I don't, but...
2: I think it's online. Can't you watch it online?
0: There's one bit of lore about this film that might interest you.
3: What?
0: It was deliberately created as a kind of an experiment. Its director later wrote a book about the experience of making Frankenstein meet the space monster. Are you well? Would you like to take a stress pill and sit down?
4: Yes.
0: First, untie your necktie.
4: Yes.
0: And take off your shoes, then lie at full length on the bed.
4: Okay.
0: Breathe deeply from the abdomen.
5: Hey, hold on, tape ran out.
2: We have to.
0: Now you're ready to turn the tape over to side six. And follow me along the Kundalini pathway to Ayurvedic success in business.
2: Ayurvedic you, young man.
0: Did you have any other questions for us? Because, you know, the multi-index memory bank can take...
2: It is true. There is a book about Frankenstein meets a space monster. What do they teach them in these schools?
0: The roof of the mouth, its importance is often not emphasized enough. In the science of otolaryngeal,
2: it's like formation layers and layers, but transparent also. It's been compared to looking through a glass onion.
3: All right, the show. Hang on.
0: Science.
3: There we go. Now the show's luring you into the...

In this tesseract of tales, every shelf a new dimension, where the laws of physics bow to literary invention. Due decimal, now a map to navigate, the stars guiding seekers through time.

0: Your ox is being gored, sir. Your bush is being burned.
1: Oh, how so?
0: Well, the presidential infection is almost upon us, galloping like some plague of hope toward the polling place and the ballot box. The pundits are still on the hustings, but it looks close. Almost as close as that historic election which put Rutherford B. Hayes into office unfairly, illegally, and the entire election was a steal by the Republicans, which, mark my words, will happen again. Now Rutherford B. Hayes, there was a good president. That was the irony of it. He came into office like Shakespeare's bowling ball, without legitimacy.
2: That, man. Get ready for the first Mormon
0: his administration
2: Supreme Court justice.
0: Surprising for its moderate decisions.
2: This would be a really exciting century then. The conservatives get hold of the Supreme Court.
0: Men, women, and turtles, all affected by American history.
3: Follow in your book as we discuss the westward movement, Howells of the Book.
0: Timmy, will someone turn off the projector and everyone reach into your desks and pull out a pull out a pencil.
2: They pull out their knives.
0: I know. Put that cutlery away, kids. We're not going to need it today.
2: It's,
0: it's time for a little pop quiz.
2: It's hard this season right now.
0: As soon as we can get
4: pop,
0: we're going to ask him some questions.
4: You know what time it is?
0: Knives for that. Okay, there's a study hall session also.
2: All the little kids have knives and they're walking down the street.
0: They're on their way to study hall. It's a
5: knife wielding behind the
2: Wait, study hall is supposed to be in the old alley behind.
0: Well, you see, today's overcrowded campuses cause novel solutions for an education.
2: So here at 4:30 in the morning, you're faced with 800
0: Hootie
2: high
0: owl,
2: school students.
0: Hoots to the dove. That Tammy's in love.
2: Oh.
0: In this horrible alley, and violence. Well, there was violence in the birth of the earth, in the bubbling of the rocks, and the chock of lava.
2: That was a long time ago, Hal. We run the universe now. Things are different
0: here
2: in the modern age.
0: The bubbling lava, the geothermal heat can still be tapped. An inexhaustible supply of energy for mankind. These giant turbines...
5: Those turbines are disturbing.
0: If they're too big, my head hurts. My neck hurts after wearing these giant turbines, but sometimes it's necessary.
5: It's a turbine.
0: To fleece the suckers, you know what I... Oh, is this on? I'm going to do my special mind-reading fortune-telling act for the ladies of the community, if they are interested, a little bit later on. But first, we're going to interview the maker of Sponge himself, Ralph Gridley Pembrus. Mr. Pembrus, when did you first start menu?
5: Ladies and gentlemen, it is now the hour of midnight. Step from Friday into the unknown Saturday, the first moments of the new day, yours to treat well or treat poorly, and in turn to be treated well or poorly by. The choice is yours. And there is one more hour of this program, the Ask Dr. Hal Show, live on radio. Let's just get the last hour started of the show. It doesn't seem to want to start, but I'll get it going.
2: And people would have bought something called a zombie. No matter what it was, they'd buy it.
0: Oh, well, they do get it in bars. You know that.
2: Yeah. Do you have any more of those?
0: Oh, well, I go to the Hush Hush on Tuesday. They give it to you for free.
2: A zombie?
0: Yeah, if that's what you want.
5: A zombie?
0: Harvey Wallbanger.
2: If you know what I mean.
6: That's
0: I'll simply have a sponge and water, or perhaps better, a Red Bull and vodka.
5: No sponge for me.
0: They call that one a dot-commer. And there's another one. There is one which is a dot-com thing where they put in a blueberry that's supposed to be the dot. I was just reading
5: blueberries.
0: I swear I didn't make it up. It really happened.
5: Lieutenant Blueberry.
0: I promise it was really real. You got it.
2: Yeah, sure. And you're on the air, right? That's awfully cute, a little dot. Write that down. I've got to do that.
0: Little dot, yes, that Harvey Comics character. Now diversified into a giant startup company.
5: In the haze of my youth, I could get a good night's sleep on a hard floor without a cover. I'd stretch out on my back, fully dressed, shut my eyes, and drift off immediately. That's how I slept in prison back in Yugoslavia when I was 10 years old. I still have a dim memory of the crowded floor of the cell, the men sleeping squeezed together, and me awake sitting up in the milky light of the new day. I wore shorts. I never caught crossing the border. My legs were badly scratched from crawling through the thick woods at night. What gave my mother the courage to set out like that with two small pups and two strange men as guides into the dark? I'd like to ask her, but she's been dead for years. I imagine her rolling her eyes in desperation. By the time she was 89, she was convinced that nothing that happened to her in her life made any sense. Bombs falling out of the blue sky, cities in smoke, corpses lying individually or in heaps everywhere you looked in. Here I'm still asking for an explanation. From A Fly in the Soup, a memoir by Charles Simic, published this month by the University of Michigan Press. Simic's most recent book of poems is Jackstraws. I met Charles Simic years ago. He has a funny-sounding voice, and he read his poems, and, I believe I'm getting a signal now that you'll just have to let me just take care of this thing here. I'm not sure how to work this, actually, but apparently we have to go down out of orbit and actually have to make a hard landing on one of the northern continents. It says right here, I don't know how to read it, but then I don't have to. We're all supposed to put on our belts, is that what? Yes, our belts, that's what it says. Oh, our seat belts, yes, that's what it means. So, everyone get in his impact couch and, oh, what is it, Lieutenant? Oh, look at this. Look what we've just had here. All these hoses are completely unconnected. These valves are letting air escape into the cabin capsule, and we need to batten down those exterior antennas. They burn right off, and who'd be responsible? Me. Now, go on out there, and I don't care if you have to take a moonwalk like Michael Jackson, but reel them all in, or it'll go on your permanent floating record. Boy, the kids these days. Who's going to fight the next war? Now, puzzling evidence is forward, inspecting some sort of anomaly in the reaction thingamajig up there in the front. I never understood why it wasn't in the back, but it's up there, and he's doing something. Oh, here he comes now. Let him go get special thing. I have similar thing also. Yes, it's a delicious inert drink chai of, you might call it alien nectar. Remember the ambrosia that was the food of the gods? Well, we have that too. And then nectar also, which the gods drink. It's making me want to run out of the control room, to bolt from my position, and run out there and enjoy the delicious taste of, no, you laugh, not sponge, but the actual refreshment of the spirit. Burning in desire to follow knowledge like a sinking star, beyond the utmost bounds of human thought. The old church tower, whose bells the poor man's only music. Somebody turn that black government helicopter off.
1: He went and got himself.
5: Yes, I know. I saw nothing. Well, and those giant roaches, you know what, they're grasshoppers, locusts. What do you suppose that's all about, eh? That message? Are they trying to signal us from, you know, somewhere else, sir? Somewhere else besides here? What's it say? What's it have to say?
4: First, they want to know if I need more information. I need more information.
5: Need more information. Earth hath not anything to show more fair.
4: Boy, it certainly looks awfully serious.
5: Dull would he be of soul if would pass by a sight so touching in its majesty. A humorous look at what happens.
4: It's a little stain.
5: People get the message, it's time to clean up our planet.
4: Huh? Okay, the caller is the cleanup guy, I think.
5: Now calm yourself, please.
1: Call that clean.
5: Come clean for Gene.
4: Is that no long hair? Are you clean now?
5: Shaggy,
4: or were you clean a moment ago?
5: Mustaches like Michael Pepe's and Hitler's and so forth.
6: This and other other examples of the worst in performance art will be performed at the haunted barn Saturday and Sunday.
7: Yep.
8: And what is one of those dates, the 28th?
6: Yes.
8: Alas.
6: 28th and 29th, or 27th and 28th.
7: Whatever. I think it's 28th, but I'll be there.
8: I may have to miss one of those dates.
6: This is what's happening. It's the room of hate.
8: I can't be there the 28th, but will you be there other days as well?
6: I think there's only two, I guess.
7: Oh, no. Yes, there are, Friday and Saturday.
8: Oh my goodness.
6: Wait, I thought it was Saturday and Sunday.
7: Hal just
8: Sunday,
7: soiled himself.
8: Sunday.
6: Friday and Saturday?
8: Well, you see...
7: Sunday. Rev up your mind.
8: I have to get this right, because
6: people are listening, they have to have... People need to know where to go. Hal, you're going to be in it, aren't you?
8: What? I will be when I return from my safari. There must be some mistake. No one approached me about such a project. I'd like to be.
7: Don't forget it.
6: Puzzling evidence is cynical about performance art with good reason.
7: Well, I'll be shooting that all those both nights.
8: Well, you know, Peppy, you know, you ought to give me a call on, not in prime time, but in private, and we can discuss these and other matters.
6: I wonder if I could come over and visit on Saturday.
8: Well, I suppose you could. I don't know what's happening on Saturday, but why don't you give me a jingle?
6: I'll give you a jingle. So Sunday is the big, did you plug the show?
8: Well, we have it. It's in a geosynchronous orbit, you know. I've done everything I was supposed to. Everything's supposed should be all right.
6: So everyone knows the Anon Salon. I'm sorry, the fashion show I meant.
8: Yes, the fashion show. Are you aware of this? Is it 4 in the afternoon?
6: 4 in the afternoon, Sunday at the Cafe Kokomo.
8: Yes, well, you see, the whole street is closed off there, and the thing takes all day and all night.
6: Good Lord.
8: But, you can depend on the fact that I'll be there with all these brave boys doing my part for the old BM organization.
6: Sexy girls in weird clothes.
8: Yes, in weird clothes and less than that at
6: Brandy
8: the...
6: Brandy will be there.
8: Brandy? Oh, I'm not sure I know her, but all liquor and alcohol will be, of course, compulsory, if not forbidden.
9: Excuse me, I have a very important... Very briefly.
8: Well, I do want to say, old Peppy, call me at your own convenience.
6: I will do that. I
8: wanted to say also that even though that show was terrible and the projection was awful and the crowd was noisy, it still, in its own way, brought it back, you know.
6: So the show in the desert?
8: Yes, and I want to get a copy of that tape. And now I must banish you because the other caller is here waiting patiently to speak.
6: All right.
7: No, Michael Pepper, you're not going anywhere. You're here now.
8: Pepper.
7: You're
8: fine. Stay around.
6: We're talking about the great secrets of Uranus. But the video's available.
8: Exactly.
6: Michael Pepper
5: through Ronco.
7: Yeah.
6: I do
7: you
6: want
7: don't
6: video.
7: Want to be promising things that cannot be fulfilled.
5: That's for sure. I can't really say for sure. No, it's probably not going to happen. It's not going
6: to
5: happen.
6: The show makes no representation as to the authenticity of any caller.
5: You risk
7: you
5: a serious death
7: Michael
5: or injury
7: Pepe.
5: By listening
7: you could
5: to the show.
7: Michael Pepper imitation calling number 15.
6: I know. It's just...
7: Like the person who just hung up.
5: Or you could feel the sandy bottom with your toes.
7: Right? Yeah.
5: So we drift along
7: in the river of time and et cetera, et cetera. Okay, now I'm typing up the transcript of the show.
5: Here are vegetables and
7: we have exactly 15 minutes left of
5: there.
7: Your time.
6: Okay, I really...
7: Here on the amazing KPFA.
8: Is that Phineas Narco?
7: No.
6: Is it?
7: No. It's a simulacrum.
6: Who has calls? Anyone I know?
8: Who has issues? Oh.
7: Okay, we're punching up the issues that you need to think about for the next
8: week. Oh, I have that issue. I need to resubscribe so I can get the other issue.
7: Okay, here we go. Other issue is now punched up.
10: Baby back issue.
8: Man, give me my baby back issue, Jack. All the ones about stop motion monsters.
10: Rib night tonight.
6: What was the subgenius? Oh, there was someone, the subgenius that closed contact today.
7: Oh, yeah?
8: There was a resident subgenius
7: at close contact.
8: The impudence of these.
6: I was on the phone. I wasn't there, but he wants to meet me because I'm a subgenius.
7: Oh, good. Yeah.
10: Almost.
7: I've heard that one before.
6: Who cares?
7: Who
6: cares about Bob now?
8: I care about Bob too.
7: I
8: care about Bob.
6: But you know, you just don't hear a pitch.
8: You know, we care about Bob. We really do. And I care more than other people care about Bob. So come closer, my child, and be...
5: I'm a sort of care bear over here.
8: Not being Bob myself, but a friend of Bob.
5: To a friend of God.
8: Be me.
6: Be at one with me. Be,
5: be all that you can be,
6: Bob. And I will protect
7: And then we'll have the monster come up out of the...
5: Release the Kraken.
7: It'll grab Michael Pepe.
5: Oh, no. If you can't be a bee, be a tree. If you can't be a tree, be a flea. But just be. What stupid, wretched, unhelpful advice.

0: Oh my, I'm not at all well. I may not be here in a little while. It's sort of sick, if you want to use the right expression. Ah, well. Now, what's it like here inside Castle Dracula? I have a friend who went there, and he brought me back some interesting mementos. He was overnight, there, in that land of Transylvania, the country across the forest. And so he brought back this cool little painting of Dracula. I mean, it's cool because it's an authentic painting, and it's little. It's painted on a piece of wood. It looks sort of like a religious icon. Gold was used in it, but the unsettling eyes of the monster seem to follow you around the room. It's one of my many possessions in my cabinet of curiosities. What will happen when I expire? All my junk will be shoveled into some landfill with no one knowing how incredibly rare and esoteric it is. A collection that took me a lifetime to accumulate. But that's the way it is. Everything gets plowed under. The gems, the gold, the beautiful things, and the rotting, stinking corpses of the lowest born. Ah, yes, soon I'll be off at Dermophilia drawing with the cartoonists who are much younger than myself, and they like me pretty much, although there's one that just hates me, insults me, and throws things at me, but maybe she won't be there. All I know is that I thirst to be there doing all the other stuff that I do, which I don't have time to do. I still anticipate going to the tattoo parlor and sitting down and getting to draw with people who understand that drawing is a good thing and stop trying to distract me and make me do something else. It's always been discouraged. My grandfather wrote me a letter saying, if you would just stop this helter-skelter drawing that you do on your notebook pages, you might learn something. Hey, Granddad, the helter-skelter drawing is like me. But unfortunately, I was left out of Drew Friedman's book of the portraits of the underground comics, and it just killed me. I felt like pulling the earth over myself like a blanket and lying down, letting the rootlets, the mycelia, the underground fingers of the soil consume me. But then, as if by some strange supernal agency, the great underground cartoonist Phoebe Gluckner introduced me to this whole group of active underground cartoonists. They're not all dead. A new generation has risen up, even as the old generation, of which I am indeed a member, despite what Drew Friedman may say, are being plowed under. You've got to put the silage under the soil for the good nutrient plants to grow. And in today's giant agribiz, they simply cart the silage away and use it for some industrial purpose. So the soil is not being refreshed, and the vegetables may look good, but they contain fewer nutrients than they used to have. Indeed, some of them are hardly worth eating at all, except there are those who think that it is virtuous to consume them. The fools, the blind meddling fools. Better to eat a hot dog that was decanted yesterday than kale or cabbage, which is grown by industrial means and has a about as many vitamins as a piece of shirt cardboard. Not only that, in the name of efficiency, they plant three stalks of corn where there used to be only one, and so from the soil, even more is being drawn. The nutrient basis of the soil, not to discuss the chemistry, used to be quite thick, 6 or 7 feet thick, but it is now estimated in these industrial farms to be about 1/2 inch thick. Still, with the re-uglicans controlling everything, there will be inadequate diesel fuel to bring any produce to market, and genuine food scarcity for the first time in this country. We have sat in our isolation between two oceans and clucked our tongues over starving children in Africa. Indeed, Trump has deliberately killed a number of them. But now we're going to see what desperation is like. And I have a feeling, just a feeling, a prophetic vision, not a good one, that everybody who goes out to a fancy restaurant and then gets out the phone and takes a big picture of the food piled high on the table with all its culinary attraction and artistic presentation and all these idiots sitting around beaming, these people will be tracked down and killed by the desperate who feel that they are responsible for their current starving state. Yes, the food will go away. Law and civilization and charity and honor and love will go away or be suppressed, but those damn pictures on the internet won't go away. You know, even the poor, God's poor, in the lowest circumstances, manage to get cell phones, and then they see those pictures too. Oh my, I'd rather be a pagan, suckled in a creed outworn, than hear Triton blow his wreathed horn, and all that sort of thing.
1: One guy.
2: But you remember there was another zombie who was the good zombie, the best zombie of them all?
0: And his name was Bob.
3: I hope I can be the best zombie of them all.
0: Bob? Okay, I thought it was Bob. It was Bob.
3: There's one guy out there.
2: He's in the movie Day of the Dead, and he has aesthetic appreciation for Beethoven.
3: Oh, there's a zombie there.
2: He has some remnant of his human personality.
0: Digi zombie. Well, the limbs will still work in those zombies. The hands will still grasp. The teeth will still bite. And some portion of the brain.

0: This is Smelly Kelly from Red Meat. And when I'm in San Francisco, and that's all the fucking time, I listen to Radio Valencia because they play that good roots shit. God bless you. Take care. Say hello to the children.
1: The peach queen.
2: Oh, twinning.
3: There we go. There we go. There it is, right there, baby. Yeah.
4: Right on. Hey, we're Deep Valley, and we're jamming in the van at the GQ Artist House at South by Southwest 2016. Mark.

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1: Thrilling and chilling and also shock billing, the Milton the Monster Show. It's daring and scary. You'll find yourself staring at Milton the Monster Show. Your flesh will creep, your heart will bump, the sight will paralyze. 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It's loony and goony and practically swoony. 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

0: This is my goddaughter. We rehearsed one together. Shall we do it?
1: Yeah.
0: You want to try? All right.
1: Yeah,
0: let's do it. Okay, Jerry.

You're listening to Radio Valencia.fm, and we're here in the studio. Oh my god. We're here in the studio, and there's a rainbow. My god, there's a rainbow above the mixing console. Above the mixer, there's a... No, there's two rainbows. There's two rainbows above the mixer. Oh my god. There are two rainbows above the mixing console. Hold on a second. Hold on. Oh my god. There's two... Then wait a... Hold on, wait a minute. Rick, is this some kind of joke or something? Wow, they're real. These are really two rainbows over the mixing console here at Radio FM. What does it mean? What? Oh my god. Oh my god, what does it mean? How could it be? Oh my god, I can't believe. I can't believe this bit has come all the way from the internet to radio, and oh my god, I can't believe I'm doing this. Oh my god, I can't believe it. What does it mean? If I'm doing this stupid joke, what does it mean? What does it mean? Oh my god, two rainbows. Two rainbows over the mixing console.

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It's on Friday night from 10 to midnight and beyond. Who knows how late we run. I, Dr. Howland Owl, don't always know. 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

Hello, good afternoon, and welcome to Disaster Sounds, right here on RadioValencia.fm, in the heart of the Mission District. Transmissions from the Mission, as we like to call it around here. Today is a little different. Today's special. We're having a fun one today. If you are new to the show, or if you are a longtime listener, you might already know that we start off with the time capsule. What is the time capsule, you ask? The time capsule is typically, late 90s, early 2000s, post-hardcore, punk, avant-garde, screamy, noisy stuff. Typically from the east to the west coast. And many of you may know or have figured out by now that I am from South Carolina. A lot of the bands we start off our episodes with are usually bands from South Carolina, either friends of mine or just bands I grew up listening to. And then the time capsule, we go on to other bands around the southeast and northeast area, all the way to the west coast, kind of bands that were relevant to myself and my friends at that time. And what makes today special is, well, there's a really cool venue in Columbia, South Carolina, called the New Brooklyn Tavern. They're not closing, they're moving. They're moving out of their second location. I don't know, I read that today. It's just kind of weird, kind of a bummer. The first location was great. They used to be on what was called State Street. And then they moved on to Hardin Street. But, so the time capsule today is a lot of South Carolina bands from that scene that played at the New Brooklyn Tavern in the 90s and the early 2000s. And just bands that made my scene great, made that place great, made South Carolina in that time period great. So, without further ado, we started off a band called Marion with a song called I've Got Your Shame. Real good stuff. Saw them at All Books Coffee Shop. It was fucking rad stuff. After that, we heard Guyana Punchline with Better Off Dead, number one. That band's from Columbia, South Carolina. A very important band from Columbia, South Carolina. We heard a song from Index for Potential Suicide. The song called Eat Lightning, Crap Thunder. And they are from Charleston, South Carolina. We heard The Voice of Conflict with a song called This Is the Way. This is the way the world ends, is what I'm trying to say. And they are from Charleston, South Carolina. West Ashley, to be exact, if we want to get real technical. We heard Insult to Injury from Columbia, two songs from them. A song called Sheep in Wolves Clothing and a song called Curbside Hardin Street. After that, we heard a long one. Well, it was long for a hardcore song, from Unjust. Unjust is a hardcore band from South Carolina from the late 90s, early 2000s, if you will. Onto that, maybe. But a song called Stand Aside. And yeah. Next, we got some more Guy in a Punchline coming up, and then we're going to be moving on to some Citizen Void, a band that's very important to me, a band that is no stranger to this show, as I like to say. But yeah, and we have a lot more South Carolina bands after that, so don't go anywhere. Stay tuned.

0: most hideous and primitive torture devices.
1: And did you hear the holler at the end of that song? Hoo-wee!
0: Vicky was allowed one dose of heroin to fulfill her day's needs. Vicky was also preparing herself for an eventual abortion.
2: What gives milk comes in a jar and cleans your teeth. A big purple rock eater.

really switched gears here. Left South Carolina, got on the Amtrak, the Greyhound, back in the Bay. If you were listening earlier, or if you just tuned in, thank you for being here, by the way. This is Disaster Sounds, right here at RadioValencia.fm in the heart of the Mission District. Transmissions from the Mission. We started off the time capsule earlier, and as I said, if you were listening or if you just tuned in, I'll fill you in. We were doing some kind of special, a little tribute, a salute, if you will, to the New Brooklyn Tavern in Columbia, South Carolina. A rad venue that's been around for decades. They moved, and they're moving again. They're not going anywhere, but I don't know. I read today that they were leaving their second location. It's kind of got me thinking, like, leave these guys alone. First place, or in general, that venue is pretty special. So I play a lot of old South Carolina bands that kind of helped make that place great, if you will. And before the break, I said we were hearing Guy in a Punchline again, which we did. But the first thing we heard after you heard me was Citizen Void with a song called Paper Cement. And then we heard Guy in a Punchline with another song for them called Remote Control. Off the second side of their Air Attainment record, which is on Break Records, based out of here. The first song we heard from Guy in a Punchline was off the first side of their record, Better Off Dead, number one. Then we moved on to Stretch Armstrong, a very iconic band from Columbia, South Carolina, with a song called When Sorrow Falls. We heard Dade County Resistance with a song called Postcards to the Edge. Heard Burns Out Bright, the song called Our Proudest Moments. I heard The Independence, a song that has been played a couple times on the show. I like it a lot. It's called Bloody Night, Bloody Knife. It was featured on the Misfits of Ska compilation that came out in like 97, maybe? I think it's the second to last song on there. It was on Asian Man Records. A lot of important 90s kind of ska punk, or was on that compilation. I'm digressing big time. After The Independence, we heard Thank God, members of Guy in a Punchline, with my close friend, old friend Henry, fronting them with a song called Good Thing High Waters Are in Fashion. And they too are based out of Columbia, South Carolina. Noise, the local stuff, what we got going around here. Kind of played some of my old favorites. Heard some Operation Ivy with a song called Here We Go Again. Heard Link 80 with a song called Termination. We heard American Steel with a song called Rogue's March. We heard Jawbreaker with Blunt. We heard two songs from Green Day, 2000 Light Years off of Kerplunk, and then Walking Contradiction off of, how the hell am I blanking on the Insomniac? Goodness, first tour I ever saw. And then we heard NoFX, old NoFX, with Shut Up Already off of Liberal Animation. I believe that was their first record on Epitaph. First, like, real recording, studio recording, I think. Don't quote me on that. Don't go anywhere, folks. We've got some more local stuff coming up. We'll be moving on to what we call Ghouls Only, the spooky stuff. It's about to get fun around here, if it hasn't already been fun. Stay tuned.

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1: Hello, hi, hello. 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
0: He's a devil.
1: Thanks if you've been here all along. You're listening to Disaster Sounds right here on Radio Valencia.fm in the Heart of the Mission District. Like what we got going on here, folks? You want to join the team? Want to be a part of the gang? Want to have your own radio show? You can do that. Hit us up. Please drop us a line at shows at radiovalencia.fm. We can show you how to use what you need to do around here. It's a lot easier than you thought. Play what you want. Be you. I encourage it. Now, we wrapped up earlier with the Bay Area noise, the local stuff. We heard some Hot Lunch, some nice psychedelic metal. A song called Hall of Meat. We heard Neurosis, New Neurosis, with a song called Untethered. That band needs no introduction. They got some stuff going on. I'm not going to say anything. That was Neurosis. Then we moved on to what we call the Spooky Tunes, also known as Ghouls Only. We heard, basically a band that goes under the title of The Munsters that plays a lot of the music, or the music, for The Munsters TV show from the 60s. And that song that they performed, what we heard, was called $1.98 King Size Voodoo Kit. We heard an instrumental cover by Herb Alpert and the Tijuana Brass with Love Potion Number 9. I enjoyed that. That's pretty good. Heard some Sam the Sham and the Pharaohs with a song. Of course, you know the song. You probably know the song. Little Red Riding Hood. Great stuff. We heard the Monkees with Writing Wrongs. I believe that song was written by Mike Nesbitt. Rest in peace. Heard two from the Spits. Heard Witch Hunt and Electric Brain.
0: He's a dreamboat.
1: Got a little bit more spooky stuff coming up. And we're moving on to what we call Punk Around the World, which is punk rock from around the world. I do appreciate y'all being here, folks. This is Disaster Sounds right here on Radio Valencia.

0: Peekaboo, I'm watching you.
1: Do the thing you shouldn't do.
0: Peekaboo, I'm watching you.
1: Do the thing you shouldn't do.
0: Peekaboo.

All right there, my Disaster Sounds gang, my Disaster Sounds friends, I appreciate you so much for being here. This is it. That's the end of the show. Get out of here. Actually, don't get out of here. We got some probably some more rerun of something special from Radio Valencia coming up next. Followed by Buckhouse Square with Sean, and of course, John Hell's Live Bootleg Bonanza. Now, we wrapped up earlier with Spooky Tunes, also known as Ghouls Only. We heard the Cadillacs, we heard the Five Blobs with a song called The Blob. We heard the Cadillacs with a song called Peekaboo. We heard Burt Convoy with The Monster Hop. We heard Chet Baker with Old Devil Moon. I enjoyed that one a lot. Then we moved on to what we call Punk Around the World. That's punk rock from around the world. We heard two from the Hard-Ons. Where did she come from? And what would Stiv Batchers do? That band's from Australia. Speaking of Australia, another band. We heard Chicken Chef, two songs from them, Hammerhead and Rosie Bozao. And then we heard ones from Struggle Session called First World Problems. We heard one song from Tone Deaf from Osaka, Japan called Loser's Conspiracy. And we just heard Jaco Homo from Devo. And that's it, folks. See you next Tuesday.

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0: No, no, it's not that kind of stake. 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

Radio Valencia. This is Dave James Fraser. This is the Escape Velocity for January 12th, 2026. Right now it's about noon as we record this, and I'll be here for about 2 hours. It's going low and slow today as the energy dictates. Thanks so much for joining. We will have lots of smooth edges ahead of us for the next couple of hours.

Strummer here on Radio Valencia.fm. This is David James Fraser on the Escape Velocity. Going a bit low and slow today, sending it out to the sad ones, the whole set really. In that set we heard, in reverse order, as I said, Joe Strummer. And before that, Lucinda Williams, the song Dust, off of her album. Well, it's a single, actually, off of her single called Dust. And before that, Amy Lou Harris, The Pearl, off of her album, amazing album, produced by Daniel Lanois, called Red Dirt Girl. Spacey, rootsy at the same time, grounded and yet up in the air, too. And, hey, it was David Bowie's birthday last week, as well as his departure from this earthly plane. And so some David Bowie today. That is Lady Grinning Soul off of Aladdin Sane. A remix of Depeche Mode's People Are Good, that one by AC Fool, off of an EP of different versions of that song. Really, that song, so moving right now for me. People Are Good, hitting a little different this week, for me anyway. Started off the set with Orange K by Daniel Lanois. That's off the Sling Blade soundtrack. Big Daniel Lanois fan, does a lot of spacey stuff. As I said, going a little bit low and slow today, feeling heavy. So this is for you too, if you're feeling similarly heavy. But we will be kicking it up a notch right about now with The Clash. This is Know Your Rights. This is a public-

Sam, I am going to have to channel some sort of like mid-80s FM DJ voice for that one. That was Cold as Ice by Foreigner off of their debut album, Foreigner. But hitting much different in 2026 than it did way back then. that song is full of irony, like Cold as Ice, which we, you know, like, no, there are other organizations called Ice. But not only that, like the artist who created it called Foreigner. I mean, you cannot make this shit up. Yeah, hitting much different today. Cold as Ice. Also, Death Letter from the White Stripes. To me, hitting also quite different. And then we started off Know Your Rights by The Clash. Some would say, hey, come on, people. These are the times that Joe Strummer trained us for. So we'll get through this together. We'll get through it together right now. For the next couple of hours, I'll be here until 2 p.m. It's David James Fraser here on the Escape Velocity on Radio Valencia.fm. Just kind of going low and slow and reflecting on current events. But, you know, I'm not here to editorialize too much. Though I will say I was quite surprised when engaged in dialogue with my friends and neighbors to find out that, you know, putting aside sort of like left, right, conservative, liberal, whatever, there are quite, you know, there are some real fans of authoritarianism right here in San Francisco, right here in my neighborhood, and quite vocal about it. Yeah, so I don't think it should be a political statement to hope for peace. Wilco said it this way. Let's declare war on war.

David Bowie here on Radio Valencia.fm. As I mentioned a little earlier, it was David Bowie's birthday, and also his death day, the anniversary of last week. And I saw some nice data visualizations, if you will, some charts based on hard data that pretty conclusively shows that the world really started to go to hell right around the time David Bowie left the planet. And, you know, heroes, like I had to say, like I was out and about yesterday out in the Embarcadero of San Francisco, and much to my surprise did I see a huge gathering of people waving Iranian and American flags, Iranian, pre-revolution Iranian flags. And so that song going out to, I think, the bravest people on the planet right now, the people of Iran, pretty much fed up with their extremist theocracy, and I wish them all the best in restoring their country to its rightful glory. And, you know, what can you say about a little civil disobedience? Be safe when you engage in such activities. We also heard in that set from Neutral Milk Hotel, Holland 1945, from the album In the Airplane Over the Sea, the only album I have come to learn. Really, I've heard of Neutral Milk Hotel over the years, but never in all of my years, which are considerable at this point, have I taken the time to listen to them. A young person turned me on to them and explained that this album is a concept album about Anne Frank, and also the only album that they ever put out, which seems to track based on what I could tell. And then we started off the set with War on War by Wilco off of their album Yankee Hotel Foxtrot. As I mentioned earlier, like kind of going low and slow today, so I'm gonna kind of keep leaning back into that. If you're feeling sad, this one's for you. I'm with you.

couple of epic songs there in that set. That's Morrissey. I know it's gonna happen someday. Off of Your Arsenal. Okay, that's the name of the album, Your Arsenal. And before that, REM playing a version of Everybody Hurts live from Glastonbury. I love that version because, like, everybody's singing along, which is a state I find myself commonly doing when I hear that song. A couple of epic songs that I will lay claim to as part of the Gen X legacy. We did a couple of good things. Buying those albums from REM and Morrissey were two of them. Okay, so we're just going to keep rolling here on Radio Valencia. And my name's David James Fraser. We are listening to kind of lower and slower stuff today on the Escape Velocity. Let's just keep going. This one, I just have to give a shout out to Nico, okay, she has a new album out. And I think... Okay, so, like, let's say you like to read books, maybe, like, dark stuff like Raymond Carver, but you don't have time to read that book. Just listen to a Nico Case song because, like, all of her songs are just epic stories. This one's called... My Brain.

Flanagan here on Radio Valencia. That's Strange Religion off of the Bubblegum album. And before that, we heard newer stuff from Nick Cave. His song Wild God off of the album Wild God came out last year. Made me think of an Eddie Izzard quote, which is goes something like, "If there is a God and he has a plan, his plan is very seems very similar to a person not having a plan." I don't, makes me laugh. Hope it doesn't offend you. A Night Still Comes by Nico Case off of her album, which is like one of the longest album titles in the world. So it's just going to get an abbreviated description here. The Worst Things Get. Beautiful stuff from Nico Case. Always got a lot of time for Nico Case. Okay, we're just like moving along. Radio Valencia, you know, offering up songs today here on the Escape Velocity with, you know, about love, loss, hope. All of that stuff. It's a freeform radio show, so all, as all our shows are, and you could be part of that if you so choose. We've got an amazing studio down here in the Mission District of San Francisco. Very, very easy to access through public transportation, etc. Cool community of people. And full studio. Only thing that's missing is you. So why not tell us what you would like to play and propose a show. Come to our website, radiovalencia.fm, and see what you can work out. Okay, so I'm just going to keep things going. Okay, like playing some of the better known names in music today, just because I feel like it. Like just because they're famous and successful doesn't mean they don't have some art to offer up. So this one's from the towering giant of the music world called Bruce Springsteen. 1 minute, you're gone.

Queen of Soul right there, Aretha Franklin. I cannot get my brain and my mouth to cooperate today, and that is how you know you are not listening to another AI playlist, because we're all too human here at Radio Valencia. What I tried to say, and I will try to say it more slowly with the hope that the words will come out correctly, is that that was the Queen of Soul, Aretha fucking Franklin, singing All the King's Horses off of her album Young, Gifted, and Black. We also heard Rough God Goes Riding from Van Morrison off of his incredible, incredible album, The Healing Game. Once again, just thinking of quotes from comedians about God, and another one, there's a Scottish guy, his name's Kevin, he says something like, if there is God, he seems a bit over his head at the moment, wouldn't you agree? And I think I do. We started off the set with the newer thing from Bruce Springsteen called 1 Minute You're Here, off of an album called Letter to You, which is a kind of concept album about saying goodbye to loved ones, which is like part of the deal when you love somebody. Sometimes you gotta say goodbye. Well, some for sure you're gonna have to. Anyway, Nick Cave has a whole big thing about that worth checking out. And so this one's going out to, this whole set kind of going out to the sad ones today. We got a few more minutes left. Gonna be here until about 2 p.m. Wanted to do some instrumental stuff. I love instrumentals. I love stuff by Carter Burwell. He does a lot of albums for the Coen Brothers film. This one is one of those songs off of one of those films. This is called The Wicked Flea off True Grit.

0: grooving to Miles Davis there. So What? Off the album Kind of Blue. Feeling that way today, Kind of Blue. Recently heard that album described as the gateway drug to jazz, which is exactly accurate. Essential listening from Miles Davis. We also heard a couple of traditional Irish songs, laments. I've had a few, I have to say, but not so few that I won't mention them.
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6: Thank you very much. You've been a delightful audience.

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is Smelly Kelly from Red Meat. And when I'm in San Francisco, and that's all the fucking time, I listen to Radio Valencia because they play that good roots shit. God bless you. Take care. Say hello to the children.

Hey guys, I'm back. I recently, oh my god, I want to film it on my computer, so let me pull that up. But in the meantime, I wanted to tell you guys that I recently saw one battle after another. I'm not even gonna lie, I feel like my expectations were low, slash I did not know what to expect. Probably just because I'm not like a big follower. Like I haven't been like a long time fan of like Paul Thomas Anderson's work. I think now like I will be, especially after like he won Best Film at the Golden Globes. I think he won like 3 other awards. Correct me if I'm wrong. I think the actress Teyana Taylor won Best Actress in one battle after another at the Golden Globes last night, which was really exciting. But this isn't about the Golden Globes and award shows. Trust me, I could do quite a number of episodes on that. I guess I just really wanted to talk about like the themes and the plot. And I was looking it up. Apparently, like this movie was based off a book. Paul Thomas Anderson took these ideas and he sort of shaped it and made it like his own, which I think. You know, again, I didn't read the book, but in terms of adapting work, I feel like that approach is very strong because you're taking work and you're enhancing it, you're bringing something new to the table, and it's very clear that he has his own personal style and voice. And I was watching the film with family friends, and they kept talking about oh my god, what were they talking about? The dialogue and how it just felt absurd, and how that was like a theme throughout all of his films, like just ridiculous topics, like just the name of the group that Lockjaw was trying to get into. It was all absurdist, and I don't know if that's Paul Thomas Anderson's way of just like having fun and like having comic relief during this like intense movie, or if he is trying to make comment about society that like the things that we get like so intense about are actually just like really silly. But these are kind of like the worlds that he builds and like the structures that take themselves so seriously and yet from the outside look or sound silly when you really get down to it. But I was really curious, like, what were these militia groups all about? Like, what did they stand for? Why were they here at this point in time? So there's like 2 main militia groups, but I was doing a bit of research, and the purpose of these groups were to really talk about power. I just combined words there. English, talk about power, fear, and repetition. So power in this film is less demonstrated through physicality and more through psychological tactics, one character imposing it on another, and how the character perceives themselves amongst others in their environment. The militias say they want order, protection, control of land, respect, to take back something they feel was stolen, which sounds pretty rational, but these groups don't really set out to accomplish solving these problems or protecting people or having any sense of stability. They take one form of control and replace it with another. They turn fear into authority. They justify more violence. I think Paul Thomas Anderson is trying to argue that violence becomes a substitute for meaning. People need a structure to belong to, even if it's destructive. I think it, like, I can't lie, like, he wasn't referencing, like, one specific
battle in real life, or it wasn't clear to me where the film took place, because I think it's meant to represent kind of timeless issues, just how, like, people, you know, need a leader to follow, or how human nature can be violent, or, like, when we set out to resolve conflict through authority, it can turn destructive. So I think he's just using the violence and these militias to talk about larger universal themes in humanity. And I felt like at the beginning of the film, like, it was very confusing, all the violence, and in some ways seemed unnecessary, but that was, like, to prove a point that it's, like, it was just, like, endless chaos with no end in sight. I think there's no clear bad guy in this movie. There's a lot of moral gray area, which just leaves the audience questioning, like, wait, if we're not rooting for one person, you know, who is good and who is bad and what is right and what is wrong, and is everybody, you know, fighting for something justifiable? These groups are ideology first, they're opportunistic, and it's not really about, are you part of this group or are you part of that group? I think at the end of the day, if somebody feels the need to participate in these structures, they will find, like, another group that fills that need. The enemy is not a militia. The enemy is a system that keeps producing them. I think it's interesting that he released this movie when he did. It's like, I don't know if he's, like, directly calling out something specific in America, but, you know, as somebody living in America in the 21st century, in 2026, like, I'm very sad to admit that I feel like, unfortunately, like, the culture has become quite violent in some ways. You know, I think between school shootings, and it's like, what have institutions really done about that?

out of like unnecessary, endless violence. And I think it's just a symptom of the culture that we're living in, whether it's like institutions that allow it, or in the culture, it's like people feel like that's justified. Like, you know, to a crazy person committing a crime, they feel like they have a good reason for doing whatever they're doing. And, you know, if we're talking about somebody, gosh, I'm getting so political today. If we're talking about somebody like Charlie Kirk, you know, the person that killed him feels like they have every right reason to, because they don't agree with his ideology. And I think it comes down to cancel culture, and I think it comes down to mob mentality. And it's quite scary that it's like someone could be triggered by like somebody having like a polarizing opinion, and then feel like justice is, justice is violence. Violence is justified. Like, you know, someone might feel like, oh, because like I'm Jewish. Like, someone could feel like, oh, well, I don't like Jews, so I have the right to hurt you, which is like very scary. It's very scary climate to live in. I feel like, you know, the institutions need to do better, but as the people, like, we need to hold them accountable. And, you know, we also should question ourselves, because even if we're not literally the ones going out and participating in violence, or like literally being part of a mob, it's like, it's an ideology, right? It's like an ideology of like, you know, I'm right, you're so wrong, therefore I feel justified in doing whatever I have to do, canceling you, bringing you down. That sense of entitlement can lead to violence. So I do think in some ways he is taking like a part of American culture and saying, this is the climate that we're living in, the system support this, the culture participates in unnecessary violence that they feel is justified. And yeah, no, I mean, there's so much ambiguity in this film. Like, there's a lot of unanswered questions, a lot of uneasiness, which feels very true of life, that feels very grounded in realism. But Paul Thomas Anderson isn't looking for clear right and wrong answers, or is someone going to come out on top and win. He's asking the audience, why do we keep doing this? Why is it one battle after another? Why is there no end in sight for the political violence that people feel is justified, or the wars that we keep fighting? That's my interpretation. You know, I was trying to like do a little bit of research on his other films, and you know, this film has a lot of like repetition to like get his points across. You know, Willa is an interesting character. She is not like this force of hope, but she kind of presents like new possibilities, because she doesn't really just adopt other people's belief systems blindly. You know, she is rebellious, questioning through behavior. She's not saying what she's gonna do, she's just doing it. She's not taking her personal pain, like from losing people in her life, and turning that into like an ideology, like a reason to be violent and join a militia. According to ChatGPT, PTA often builds films around one character who doesn't fully submit to the dominant logic of the world. In the film, that's Willa. So she, you know, serves as a contrast, definitely against the other characters.

I think it's like a film like this is saying about power that if someone's in a position of power, maybe it's just like they have an opportunity to create influence, create change. They have a weapon. They have a political stage, whatever it is. Like, it's easy to lose sight of why you're there in the first place, and it's easy to get caught up in whether it's continuing to fight unnecessary battles or, for lack of a better word, clout, because, like, you know, that one character, Lockjaw, was doing anything to join, like, the Christmas Adventurers Club. I think that's what it was called. And it just kind of shows, like, in the society that we're in, we're, you know, we're so keen on getting titles and getting ahead. Like, we don't care at what cost. Like, in the end, he ended up hurting his own daughter, like, emotionally, and putting her, like, in danger. And it was just, like, the lengths he would go to, like, join this, like, ridiculous club. It's, like, a matter of your priorities are mismatched. It's, like, you could be using your power and your voice to do something more positive and more adding value, or, you know, just deciding to better yourself, because obviously, like, that character made, like, poor decisions at the beginning of the film, and it's just, like, he could have, he could have really grown, but instead of growing, he just becomes very selfish. And unfortunately, I feel like that's a missed opportunity for him to prove he could be a good dad, or show that, like, his violent past stayed in the past. And I also want to talk a little bit about Leonardo DiCaprio's performance, especially that phone call scene. I think the reason why I really like this movie is towards the middle of it, I felt like it really picked up, and just playing on the absurdism and, you know, in theater, having two opposing forces makes for, like, really good conflict and drama, and is just very interesting to watch. Like, the stakes are really high, and obviously the stakes were high in this movie, as, you know, Leonardo DiCaprio's trying to keep his daughter safe. I think the more desperate he gets, the more exciting it is to watch, because the performance that he puts on is so compelling. No, it's very, very fun to watch. And, I mean, even his costuming looks, like, ridiculous. And, you know, just the hoops he has to jump through. I don't know, something about him being in, like, this violent world, but then also, like, a dad, and, like, him looking very silly to try and go find her, it just, like, really humanizes his character and makes him really

0: Have an extra channel, Rick?
1: Wait a minute, Al.
0: Yeah.
1: Yeah, wanna do another?
0: One more. I'm ready.
1: All right, I'm ready. It's growling. Hurry
0: up. Where's the music?
1: Sing while you're ready. Sing.
0: Hey, why need some music? Right, you know, I got to get my train in the morning, and I got to support my wives in an alimony, and I can't.
2: Oh, why don't everybody just shut up now?
0: To somebody
2: hey, why
0: like
2: don't
0: me,
2: everybody
0: you know,
2: just shut up?
0: Hey, huh? You're really nice guys, you know that?
2: Hey,
0: buckets of water, buckets of pain, so many buckets that I can't explain. Paint your house dirty gray, water your flowers on a rainy day, 'cause you

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Turn to the left, now turn to the right. Grubby dungarees are out of step.

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You know cancer is a myth. 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

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But that's cool, man, that's cool. 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Getting shot down is cool. Being ripped off is cool. Everything is cool. Is it quick to New York or by train? Does the sun freeze over in winter? Columbus didn't discover America. The Indians discovered Italy. Who are you? Well, who am I? Chopped up apples in a cherry pie, covered by crust and starting to rust. But

0: How's that for apples, you idiot? How do you think it was? It was just terrible. Now, shut up!
1: It was about a year and a half ago, I guess, when we's in the city for a convention where they's gonna show us some new products and all. Well, we finished up about supper time, and I got me some to eat quick-like and thought I'd head out and do some exploring, since I might not come here again for quite a spell. Well, I got to walking, and I want to tell you that I done seen every kind of place you could imagine. I did. There was a place for eating, a place for drinking, a place for dancing, and just about everything I can think. But there's this one place that seemed kind of curious. I could hear the music playing from outside, and it wasn't like the music we used to back home. I mean, I couldn't hear a fiddle, nor banjo, nor steel guitar anywhere to be heard. Now, it was loud and thumping, and there's a big muscly fella sitting outside, and he says, "Friend, come on in." I says, "I believe I will." Then he tells me it's going to be $10. I says, $10 for what? And he says that's for the cover charge and your first drink. I says, in that case, I believe I'll have me a big arm. Well, friends, I walked inside, and I want to tell you that I ain't never seen such a place in all my days. They was men sitting around and smoking cigars and hooting and a-hollering, and pretty gals walking around carrying drinks and wearing the scampiest little things and I don't know what all. Then I looked up and I seen on a big stage, like the kind at the state fair, a pretty little number wearing nothing but a smile and some of them big old high heel boots. She was. Now, she's wiggling around and dancing, and the men, they's giving her dollars, which is kind of silly-like, because she doesn't have no place to put them. Well, I looked over, and I says to the fella next to me, I says, "Where have I stumbled upon?" I did. Well, he pulled that cigar out his mouth, and he pats me on the back, and he says, "Friend, have a lap dance." So he waves down one of the gals with the skimpy-like outfit, and she starts a-dancing about me real slow-like. And when she turned around, I could see that her shorts was too small. Like maybe she ain't gotten any new ones for a while, because these ones was a-binding and a-creeping. They was. Well, she done finished her dance and says to me, "That'll be $10. Again with the $10. And this time I was pretty sure there wasn't going to be no big orange to go along with it. It was getting on about 9:30, and I figured since it was so late and I'd done run out of $10 bills, I best be getting on. Now, I ain't never been back to that there place since, but I have done some studying. Now, what I figure is that was a charitable type place where the men who's all rich and such come together to give them their gals, who's less fortunate and all, some of their extra money so as they can go out and buy clothes.
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0: is Smelly Kelly from Red Meat. And when I'm in San Francisco, and that's all the fucking time, I listen to Radio Valencia because they play that good roots shit. God bless you. Take care. Say hello to the children.
1: Jimmy Swatzman, everybody. 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

skimping slave, a fortune to save. 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

0: 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Radio Valencia listeners, it is Hagrai happy hour. Oh, it is. It is a happy hour here. It is a happy hour here if I didn't fracture my hand. Send it out. Send it out to the gods. Send it out to the gods above, whomever they be. The Dark Lord. I do have a pentagram on my shirt today, so we'll just summon the spirits of no fracture. But it makes me think of Fujiya Miyagi and their ankle injury and collarbone to whatever. The collarbone's connected to the butt bone. No, it's not a song. Anyways, hey, I hope everybody's doing really good. I had some technical issues last week, and man, I was DJing probably one of the best shows I've done, and it was certainly like a tree falls in a forest kind of thing, because you know, it was the greatest radio show that no one ever heard. You had to be there. You had to be there. You're gonna have to take my word for it. Well, it's Thursday. We got a beautiful market out front. Wherever you are, I hope there's something beautiful around you. Or at least beautiful people to be in the thick of it with you. And I'm going to move from the Smiths on over to... I think I'm going to get at some snarly, throaty racket of Pixies. I think we're going to do that. And so we're going to bring down the Smiths here. And bear with your favorite bitch as I try not to harm my hand anymore. Hold my hand. Don't harm my hand. Okay, that's enough. That's enough of my cleverness. The Pixies? Where's your mind? Where's my mind? I might have lost it.
1: Stop.

Well, that was LCD Sound System. You guys are seasoned listeners. You knew that. All of my friends. If I could see all my friends tonight, that makes me think of the pandemic. I don't know about you guys, but if you're local to Radio Valencia, if you're local to the Mission, San Francisco, like I am now, if you were here then, you had a very different experience than me. I was in the desert, which was kind of nice at points, but also, like, really disorienting. And also, you know, people in the community, there was just a foundational disagreement about whether what was happening was actually happening, which, I mean, I guess we could say that's, that is endemic. But what is happening? What is happening where you're at right now? I hope there's good shit. It is beautiful weather right now in the Bay Area. Hallelujah. You're listening to Hagrai Happy Hour. And last week was the greatest show that no one ever heard, the greatest radio show. And I brought a lot of those records back since I learned there was a broadcasting issue later. As a testament to how much I fucking love music, I still had a totally delightful time. I just, you know, it'd have been nice if it was, it would have been nice if you were there too. But here we are now together. Ooh, what's that creepy sound? That's Patrick. This is Goblin score for this creepy ass campy old horror movie, Patrick. I've never seen the movie, but his eyeballs are giant, swollen with little pinprick spots on them on the cover, rolled up in his head, kind of. It's black and white, and I don't know. I haven't seen it. I really like Goblin. Anyways, okay, well, that's enough of the ramblings of my mind. We're gonna hop on over. We're gonna shimmy this way, bitches. Here we go. Follow this hag this way, meow. Okay, and we're gonna shift decades here from horror to surreality. Ooh, and wow. You know, I like to play scores in between songs, but I am... Oh. But I've never mixed scores. Oh. You guys, this is kind of rock my world. All right. We'll have some poppy shit momentarily, I promise, but...

Oh, Blondie. Oh, Blondie. I think that maybe I need to get some new scores. Maybe I don't. This is Hans Zimmer from Inception. You've been incepted. You've been intercepted by the magical powers of the Hag Riot. Happy hour. Sonic. Catastrophic. Magical tentacles. Octopus. Reaching out across the radio waves. Actually, the internet. Their online radio. You're listening to Radio Valencia. You're listening to Hag Riot Happy Hour, more specifically. And, that was Blondie. One way or another. One way or another, I'm going to put the next record on. And one way or another, next day happens, and the day after that. Oh. So, let's see. I think I'm going to throw your way. Wait for it. Wait for it. Ooh, the suspense is killing me. Oh, and real quick, prior to that, we had what I thought was a really ingenious mashup. I played this score, bits of this score by Hans Zimmer, who I adore, with Goblin's Patrick score from like 35 or 40 or 50 years prior. I don't know. I'll look it up. Or if you look it up, maybe you'll get a prize. I don't know. Ooh, the suspense is killing me. What am I going to play now?

0: So beautiful. So intense. That is mono, all caps. No relation to mononucleosis. The kissing disease. No relation. But I feel like there's got to be something associated with kissing or romance or longing with everything that mono does. This one is particularly tender. This record is from 2022, called For My Parents. It's just so beautiful. And this song itself was Dream Odyssey. And prior to that, we had Dr. Strange Love by Blonde Redhead from the album 23. And, excuse me, I'm going to have a sip of this oat milk latte. And, you know, I got some favorite tracks lined up next. And I also got, I'm going to do something silly right now. Oh, my God.
1: Hello.
0: Hello.
1: Is this Tag Right Happy Hour?
0: I don't know. Are you asking for a friend or?
1: Yes, for a friend.
0: Oh my God. Can you? I think I can hear you. Oh my God, this is hilarious. And I think, oh my God, we have an echoing loop here. So what I'm going to do, oh my God. I should have put on hanging on the telephone. This is, I think what I'm going to do. Because do you have your headphones in? I'm fucking dying. Oh my God.
1: I have mine in.
0: You guys, we have a dispatch from the Burbank Airport. There has been a delay.
1: Delay.
0: Showtime. I was, because I'm psychic and we're psychically connected. Oh, listeners of Hag Right Happy Hour. This is my favorite pal Showtime, who is a diligent listener and really fucking loves her some Smiths and psychedelic furs. Yeah. And, okay. First question. Have you seen AC Slater yet?
1: I'm not. I see no one famous at this airport.
0: Leave now. Don't get on that plane. If no AC Slater, no ride.
1: It's a good motto.
0: Oh my God, I'm fucking dying. Okay. All right, Horton. Okay, Showtime. Showtime is stuck in a terrible delay at the Burbank Airport, which is if you've ever been there, it's seven gates of hell. Is that like the

0: in line with your situation. I think they're waiting for AC Slater to get on the plane. Listeners, I'm joking because I when I was I like to get to an airport like 30 minutes before a flight takes off because that's just my style. And one time when I got there quite late and I thought I wouldn't make it, and that ended up that it was delayed, and Mario Lopez was sitting two seats over looking beautiful as all hell with just the tiniest facelift scar. Who can blame him? Like, what some wonderful architecture of the face. You know, got to do what you got to do.
1: I'm born a newbie, right?
0: Yes, yes, we flew together. We flew together, and we're together till this day. I'm just kidding. That's not true.
1: Flirted, not flew. I know you flew.
0: Oh, yes. Oh, yes. Mm-hmm. Yes. Don't tell anybody. Too late. Just kidding. All right, we're going to reel it on over to the Go-Go's to see what all the fuss is about with how much more can I take, and here we go. How much more can any of us take is the question. Oh, I don't know. Okay, you sip that gin and tonic and stay tuned, bitch.
1: I love me some Hagrid happy hour.
0: Oh, I love to hear that. Music to my hag ears. All right, listeners. Hilarious. It's Hagrid happy hour at Radio Valencia. We're going to cruise on over to some Go-Go's. How much more can you take?

Okay, I'm fucking dying. And we're gonna bring in. We're gonna bring in a little bit of. Oh my god, every now and then this happens. And full confession. Full confession. Oh, Jesus Christ. We're gonna put some bizarre, mind-bending music on the background. Every now and then I put the wrong RPM setting on a record, and then we get to hear what Bjork's voice sounds like in slow-mo. So here it is. In case you were ever wondering, you're welcome. Holding my hand, hopefully not fractured. Okay? Have a great happy hour.